0: reports U.S. Envoy Steve Witkoff and Jared Kushner have concluded a meeting in Russia with President Vladimir Putin, hoping to hammer out a deal on Ukraine, the Kremlin calling it substantive, constructive, and exceptionally candid. The federal judge handling the legal battle over new U.S. Postal Service mail rules to comply with President Trump's executive order extended a block of the rules for the November midterm elections, again finding them likely unlawful. This is ABC News. A new report detailing allegations against former Labor Secretary Lori Chavez de Raymer.
1: The Labor Department Inspector General alleges that Chavez de Raymer had an inappropriate relationship with a member of her security detail. That report also says that they found more than 30 witnesses alleging she created a, quote, toxic, intimidating, and humiliating work environment. In one instance highlighted in that report, one agent on her security detail alleges that she stopped at a strip club and asked them to drop cash onto a dancer. Chavez de Raymer resigned as Labor Secretary back in April.
0: ABC's Morgan Norwood, the latest jobs report exceeding expectations. ABC's Olivia Rubin.
2: It was a huge month for hiring in August. 162,000 new jobs added, according to new government data, smashing economists' expectations after months of stagnant growth. Specifically, employment surging for restaurants and bars, which added nearly 60,000 jobs. Manufacturing, healthcare, and construction industries all seeing gains too.
0: Dave Packer, ABC News.
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6: WRBI meteorologist Megan Mulford with southeastern Indiana's most reliable forecast. Chance of thunderstorms tonight, otherwise partly cloudy skies. Lows level off around 62. Winds out of the northeast, 5 to 10 miles an hour. Bright sunshine expected tomorrow. Highs level off around 80. Right now, 88.
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4: I'm WRBI meteorologist Megan Mulford with southeastern Indiana's most reliable forecast. Chance of thunderstorms tonight, otherwise partly cloudy skies. Lows level off around 62. Winds out of the northeast, 5 to 10 miles an hour. Bright sunshine expected tomorrow. Highs level off around 80. Currently 85.
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1: ABC News, I'm Dave Packer. The U.S. hitting Iranian oil tankers after Iran launched missiles at an American aircraft carrier and a destroyer.
2: This is obviously an attempted provocation by Tehran. The whole idea of Iran firing ballistic missiles at American sailors on open waters. CENTCOM saying an aircraft carrier and a guided missile destroyer successfully evaded multiple unprovoked Iranian attacks. No Americans were harmed, even as they were being fired at.
1: ABC Stephen Portnoy. Russian state media reports U.S. envoy Steve Witkoff and Jared Kushner concluded a meeting in Russia with President Vladimir Putin, hoping to hammer out a deal on Ukraine, the Kremlin calling it substantive, constructive, and exceptionally candid. The latest employment report exceeding expectations, 162,000 new jobs added, according to new government data, smashing economists' expectations after months of stagnant growth. Nevertheless, polls have showed Americans are largely frustrated with rising prices and the state of the economy. This is ABC News.
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3: I'm WRBI meteorologist Megan Mulford with Southeastern Indiana's most reliable forecast. Lows around 62. Tonight, under partly cloudy skies, northeasterly winds 5 to 10 miles an hour. Bright sunshine expected tomorrow, daytime highs approaching 80. Lows dip down to about 58 tomorrow night, mainly clear skies. Right now, it's 82 degrees.
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1: ABC News, I'm Dave Packer. The U.S. hitting Iranian oil tankers after Iran launched missiles at an American aircraft carrier and a destroyer.
2: This is obviously an attempted provocation by Tehran. The whole idea of Iran firing ballistic missiles at American sailors on open waters. CENTCOM saying an aircraft carrier and a guided missile destroyer successfully evaded multiple unprovoked Iranian attacks. No Americans were harmed, even as they were being fired at.
1: ABC's Stephen Portnoy. Russian state media reports U.S. envoy Steve Witkoff and Jared Kushner concluded a meeting in Russia with President Vladimir Putin, hoping to hammer out a deal on Ukraine, the Kremlin calling it substantive, constructive, and exceptionally candid. The latest employment report exceeding expectations, 162,000 new jobs added, according to new government data, smashing economists' expectations after months of stagnant growth. Nevertheless, polls have showed Americans are largely frustrated with rising prices and the state of the economy. This is ABC News. An Immigration and Customs Enforcement agent charged with lying to federal investigators about the shooting of a Venezuelan man in Minnesota was released on bond Friday. 52-year-old Christian Castro faces six federal counts of making materially false statements. Outside federal court in McAllen, Texas, after the hearing, defense attorney David Lindenmuth said his client deserves a fair trial.
3: His life has been that of public service to our country and to our nation, either through its military or protecting its borders and enforcing its laws.
1: It's the first federal case by the Trump administration against an ICE officer involved in its nationwide immigration enforcement operations. A Greek Air Force jet crashing at an air show north of Athens. Officials say the plane's two crew members were killed in the crash, which sent plumes of black smoke into the air about a mile from the airfield. No spectators were injured. The incident occurred at the Athens annual air show. Greek Air Force declaring 3 days of official mourning. Dave Packer, ABC News.
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1: I'm WRBI meteorologist Megan Mulford with southeastern Indiana's most reliable forecast. Lows around 62. Tonight, under partly cloudy skies, northeasterly winds 5 to 10 miles an hour. Bright sunshine expected tomorrow. Daytime highs approaching 80. Lows dip down to about 58 tomorrow night, mainly clear skies. Right now, it's 80 degrees.
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6: I'm WRBI meteorologist Megan Mulford with Southeastern Indiana's most reliable forecast. Lows around 62. Tonight, under partly cloudy skies, northeasterly winds 5 to 10 miles an hour. Bright sunshine expected tomorrow. Daytime highs approaching 80. Lows dip down to about 58 tomorrow night, mainly clear skies. Right now, it's 78 degrees.
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1: ABC News, I'm Dave Packer. In an attempt to revive a stalled peace talk between Russia and Ukraine, U.S. envoys Steve Witkoff and Jared Kushner met with Russian President Vladimir Putin at the Kremlin today. Now they're set to meet in Kyiv with Ukrainian President Volodymyr Zelensky tomorrow. Iran launching missiles at an American aircraft carrier and a destroyer.
2: The response, the U.S. today firing an Iranian oil tankers, three of them described as part of a shadow network that funds the Iranian Revolutionary Guard. CENTCOM's commander saying in a statement, quote, "Let the message to the IRGC be clear. If you shoot at two of our ships, we will impose an even higher economic cost, taking out three of yours."
1: That's ABC's Stephen Portnoy. A chunk of the ceiling of the Kennedy Center's grand foyer fell last night amid heavy rain in the D.C. area. Nobody injured, according to the Kennedy Center, but a spokesperson saying that the incident's another example of the urgent need to close and renovate the center. This is ABC News.
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2: I'm WRBI meteorologist Megan Mulford with Southeastern Indiana's most reliable forecast. Lows around 62. Tonight, under partly cloudy skies, northeasterly winds 5 to 10 miles an hour. Bright sunshine expected tomorrow. Daytime highs approaching 80. Lows dip down to about 58 tomorrow night, mainly clear skies. Right now, it's 78 degrees.
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1: ABC News, I'm Dave Packer. In an attempt to revive a stalled peace talk between Russia and Ukraine, U.S. envoys Steve Witkoff and Jared Kushner met with Russian President Vladimir Putin at the Kremlin today. Now they're set to meet in Kyiv with Ukrainian President Volodymyr Zelensky tomorrow. Iran launching missiles at an American aircraft carrier and a destroyer.
2: The response, the U.S. today firing at Iranian oil tankers, three of them described as part of a shadow network that funds the Iranian Revolutionary Guard. CENTCOM's commander saying in a statement, quote, "Let the message to the IRGC be clear. If you shoot at two of our ships, we will impose an even higher economic cost, taking out three of yours."
1: That's ABC's Stephen Portnoy. A chunk of the ceiling of the Kennedy Center's grand foyer fell last night amid heavy rain in the D.C. area. Nobody injured, according to the Kennedy Center, but a spokesperson saying that the incident's another example of the urgent need to close and renovate the center. This is ABC News. The federal judge handling the legal battle over new U.S. Postal Service mail-in ballot rules to comply with President Trump's executive order extended her block of the rules for the November midterm elections, again finding them likely unlawful. Five more cases have been confirmed in an E. coli outbreak linked to frozen blueberries, bringing the total number of cases to 17, says the CDC. Six people have been hospitalized so far, no deaths reported. You don't usually hear about a victim of an animal attack not being exactly sure what kind of animal it was, but here's one now. ABC's Chuck Sievertson.
3: Zach Howard in Lebanon, New Hampshire says it bit his foot and hung onto his leg before he fought it off.
4: Just it looked with the tail and it kind of had that orange underbelly. Like it was 100% a fox in my mind.
3: Lieutenant James Nealon, New Hampshire Fish and Game.
5: We've been here fairly regularly throughout the week trying to hopefully run into the creature and see if we can figure out what it is for sure.
3: Howard's had several rabies shots since.
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7: I'm WRBI meteorologist Megan Mulford with Southeastern Indiana's most reliable forecast. Lows around 62. Tonight, under partly cloudy skies, northeasterly winds 5 to 10 miles an hour. Bright sunshine expected tomorrow, daytime highs approaching 80. Lows dip down to about 58 tomorrow night, mainly clear skies. Right now, it's 77 degrees.
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6: I'm WRBI meteorologist Megan Mulford with southeastern Indiana's most reliable forecast. Lows around 62. Tonight, under partly cloudy skies, northeasterly winds 5 to 10 miles an hour. Bright sunshine expected. Tomorrow, daytime highs approaching 80. Lows dip down to about 58. Tomorrow night, mainly clear skies. Currently, 74.
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1: ABC News, I'm Dave Packer. As the Nepal-Tibet region continues to recover from that deadly flash flood, more miracle stories.
2: 10 days after a wall of ice, rock, and mud tore through a Himalayan valley, killing more than 1,300 victims, two more people have been rescued. And amid those rescue efforts, construction underway on a makeshift bridge to replace one of the many bridges destroyed in the flash floods. Nepalese officials say if the weather cooperates, it could be completed within 5 days. Alex Stone, ABC News, Los Angeles.
1: U.S. Envoy Steve Witkoff and Jared Kushner met today with Russia's leader, hoping to hammer out a deal and stall a full-scale invasion of Ukraine. Next stop for Witkoff and Kushner, Kyiv, and a meeting with Ukrainian President Zelensky. CENTCOM says an aircraft carrier and a guided missile destroyer successfully evaded multiple unprovoked Iranian attacks. No Americans were harmed in response to U.S. Today firing at three Iranian oil tankers. This is ABC News.
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3: I'm WRBI meteorologist Megan Mulford with Southeastern Indiana's most reliable forecast. Lows around 62. Tonight, under partly cloudy skies, northeasterly winds 5 to 10 miles an hour. Bright sunshine expected tomorrow. Daytime highs approaching 80. Lows dip down to about 58 tomorrow night, mainly clear skies. Right now, 76.
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1: ABC News, I'm Dave Packer. As the Nepal-Tibet region continues to recover from that deadly flash flood, more miracle stories.
2: 10 days after a wall of ice, rock, and mud tore through a Himalayan valley, killing more than 1,300 victims, two more people have been rescued. And amid those rescue efforts, construction underway on a makeshift bridge to replace one of the many bridges destroyed in the flash floods. Nepalese officials say if the weather cooperates, it could be completed within 5 days. Alex Stone, ABC News, Los Angeles.
1: U.S. Envoy Steve Witkoff and Jared Kushner met today with Russia's leader, hoping to hammer out a deal and stall a full-scale invasion of Ukraine. Next stop for Witkoff and Kushner, Kyiv, and a meeting with Ukrainian President Zelensky. CENTCOM says an aircraft carrier and a guided missile destroyer successfully evaded multiple unprovoked Iranian attacks. No Americans were harmed in response to U.S. Today firing at three Iranian oil tankers. This is ABC News. There was a hung jury in the Lindsey Clancy murder case, and there are now questions surrounding a possible retrial. The judge declaring a mistrial on Friday. Clancy's charged in the killing of her three children. The case sparking debate about postpartum mental health. ABC News legal contributor Bernarda Villalona.
3: When you're talking about a woman who had history of mental health, who was actually trying to get treatment and was failed from the health care

0: system. I think that weighed heavily for the defense. And also, she had the support of her ex-husband and the mother-in-law, so that helped in her favor.
1: Millions of Americans on the move, hoping to make the most of these last days of summer. TSA expects to screen more than 17 million people, with Monday expected to be one of the busiest days. And that road trip, it's going to cost you more this year. The national average for a gallon of gas is above $4, up nearly a dollar from last Labor Day. And diesel just hit an all-time record twice last week, $5.85 a gallon. Dave Packer, ABC News.
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9: I'm WRBI meteorologist Megan Mulford with Southeastern Indiana's most reliable forecast. Partly cloudy skies overnight with a low of 62. Northeast winds 5 to 10 miles an hour. Bright sunshine expected Sunday. High temperatures reach up to 80. Mainly clear Sunday night. Lows around 58. Currently 73.
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3: I'm WRBI meteorologist Megan Mulford with southeastern Indiana's most reliable forecast. Partly cloudy skies overnight with a low of 62. Northeast winds 5 to 10 miles an hour. Bright sunshine expected Sunday. High temperatures reach up to 80. Mainly clear Sunday night. Lows around 58. Currently 73.
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1: ABC News, I'm Dave Packer. In an attempt to jumpstart stalled peace talks between Russia and Ukraine, U.S. envoy Steve Witkoff and Jared Kushner met with Russian President Vladimir Putin at the Kremlin Saturday. Witkoff opened with praise and gratitude.
2: So, first of all, President Putin, thank you so much for having us.
1: Putin and Ukrainian President Volodymyr Zelensky agreed to pause strikes on each other's capitals while these talks took place. Kushner and Witkoff will be in Ukraine's capital, Kyiv, Sunday. The U.S. says it's destroyed or disabled three Iranian oil tankers in retaliation for Iran launching ballistic missiles towards an American aircraft carrier and destroyer. CENTCOM says neither U.S. ship was hit. No service members were injured. Part of the ceiling at the Kennedy Center in Washington, D.C. has collapsed during heavy rain. Nobody was hurt, but the building's grand foyer has been closed through the weekend while officials assess the damage. This is ABC News.
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4: I'm WRBI meteorologist Megan Mulford with Southeastern Indiana's most reliable forecast. Partly cloudy skies overnight with a low of 62. Northeast winds 5 to 10 miles an hour. Bright sunshine expected Sunday. High temperatures reach up to 80. Mainly clear Sunday night. Lows around 58. Right now, 75.
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1: ABC News, I'm Dave Packer. In an attempt to jumpstart stalled peace talks between Russia and Ukraine, U.S. Envoy Steve Witkoff and Jared Kushner met with Russian President Vladimir Putin at the Kremlin Saturday. Witkoff opened with praise and gratitude.
2: So, first of all, President Putin, thank you so much for having us.
1: Putin and Ukrainian President Vladimir Zelensky agreed to pause strikes on each other's capitals while these talks took place. Kushner and Witkoff will be in Ukraine's capital, Kyiv, Sunday. The U.S. says it's destroyed or disabled three Iranian oil tankers in retaliation for Iran launching ballistic missiles towards an American aircraft carrier and destroyer. CENTCOM says neither U.S. ship was hit. No service members were injured. Part of the ceiling at the Kennedy Center in Washington, D.C. has collapsed during heavy rain. Nobody was hurt, but the building's grand foyer has been closed through the weekend while officials assess the damage. This is ABC News. Two children were killed, two adults in critical condition after a small plane crashed in Fresno, California, Saturday afternoon. The plane crashed shortly after takeoff, according to the NTSB, which is investigating. The once powerful Philadelphia labor leader John "Johnny Doc" Dougherty was released from prison Friday afternoon after President Trump granted a commutation of his sentence. Dougherty's attorney, George Bocchetto, said his client deserves to be home with his ailing wife.
3: This was an act of humanity. This was not an act of legality. This was an act by the President of the United States of compassion for someone whose wife is in desperate need of care.
1: The United Nations General Assembly is endorsing a new world map that more accurately shows the size of Africa. The resolution encourages governments and institutions to use the Equal Earth Projection instead of the traditional Mercator map, which makes areas near the poles look much larger than they really are. Dave Packer, ABC News.
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7: I'm WRBI meteorologist Megan Mulford with southeastern Indiana's most reliable forecast. Partly cloudy skies overnight with a low of 62. Northeast winds 5 to 10 miles an hour. Bright sunshine expected Sunday. High temperatures reach up to 80. Mainly clear Sunday night. Lows around 58. Right now, 75.
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2: I'm WRBI meteorologist Megan Mulford with Southeastern Indiana's most reliable forecast. Partly cloudy skies overnight with a low of 62. Northeast winds 5 to 10 miles an hour. Bright sunshine expected Sunday. High temperatures reach up to 80. Mainly clear Sunday night. Lows around 58. Right now, 75.
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Seen a big Montana sky. Driven up and down the coast a few times. London, Paris, paradise. But ain't got much memory. Other scenes come to think I missed them all. And damn, babe.

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2: I'm WRBI meteorologist Megan Mulford with southeastern Indiana's most reliable forecast. Partly cloudy skies overnight with a low of 62. Northeast winds 5 to 10 miles an hour. Bright sunshine expected Sunday. High temperatures reach up to 80. Mainly clear Sunday night. Lows around 58. Currently 74.
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1: ABC News, I'm Dave Packer. Iran launching missiles at an American aircraft carrier and destroyer.
2: The response from the U.S. to firing at three crude oil tankers described as part of a shadow network that funds the Iranian Revolutionary Guard. CENTCOM's commander saying in a statement, quote, "Let the message to the IRGC be clear. If you shoot at two of our ships, we will impose an even higher economic cost, taking out three of yours."
1: ABC's Stephen Portnoy. U.S. Envoy Steve Witkoff and Jared Kushner met in Russia with President Vladimir Putin Saturday, hoping to hammer out a deal on Ukraine. The Kremlin calling the meeting substantive, constructive, and exceptionally candid. Kushner and Witkoff in Ukraine's capital, Kyiv, Sunday. Two children were killed, two adults in critical condition, after a small plane crashed in Fresno, California, Saturday afternoon. The NTSB is investigating. Two more people have been found alive 10 days after devastating floods near the Nepal-Tibet border. This is ABC News. A new report detailing allegations against former Labor Secretary Lori Chavez de Raymer.
3: The Labor Department Inspector General alleges that Chavez de Raymer had an inappropriate relationship with a member of her security detail. That report also says that they found more than 30 witnesses alleging she created a, quote, toxic, intimidating, and humiliating work environment.

0: In one instance highlighted in that report, one agent on her security detail alleges that she stopped at a strip club and asked them to drop cash onto a dancer. Chavez de Ramer resigned as labor secretary back in April.
1: ABC's Morgan Norwood. Three tropical systems are churning across the Pacific, bringing dangerous surf to Hawaii and Southern California. Hurricane Lowell is expected to pass west of Hawaii, but could bring heavy rain, flooding, and mudslides early next week, while Hurricane Marie is creating a high risk of dangerous rip currents along the Southern California coast. Dave Packer, ABC News.
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4: I'm WRBI meteorologist Megan Mulford with southeastern Indiana's most reliable forecast. Partly cloudy skies overnight with a low of 62. Northeast winds 5 to 10 miles an hour. Bright sunshine expected Sunday. High temperatures reach up to 80. Mainly clear Sunday night. Lows around 58. Currently 74.
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2: I'm WRBI meteorologist Megan Mulford with Southeastern Indiana's most reliable forecast. Partly cloudy skies overnight with a low of 62. Northeast winds 5 to 10 miles an hour. Bright sunshine expected Sunday. High temperatures reach up to 80. Mainly clear Sunday night. Lows around 58. Currently, it's 73 degrees.
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3: I'm WRBI meteorologist Megan Mulford with Southeastern Indiana's most reliable forecast. Partly cloudy skies overnight with a low of 62. Northeast winds 5 to 10 miles an hour. Bright sunshine expected Sunday. High temperatures reach up to 80. Mainly clear Sunday night. Lows around 58. Currently, it's 73 degrees.
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day, Potts Farm was a place to go. 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
1: ABC News, I'm Dave Packer. In an attempt to jumpstart stalled peace talks between Russia and Ukraine, U.S. Envoy Steve Witkoff and Jared Kushner met with Russian President Vladimir Putin at the Kremlin Saturday. Witkoff opened with praise and gratitude.
2: So, first of all, President Putin, thank you so much for having us.
1: Putin and Ukrainian President Vladimir Zelensky agreed to pause strikes on each other's capitals while these talks took place. Kushner and Witkoff will be in Ukraine's capital, Kyiv, Sunday. The U.S. says it's destroyed or disabled three Iranian oil tankers in retaliation for Iran launching ballistic missiles towards an American aircraft carrier and destroyer. CENTCOM says neither U.S. ship was hit. No service members were injured. Part of the ceiling at the Kennedy Center in Washington, D.C. has collapsed during heavy rain. Nobody was hurt, but the building's grand foyer has been closed through the weekend while officials assess the damage. This is ABC News. Two children were killed, two adults in critical condition after a small plane crashed in Fresno, California, Saturday afternoon. The plane crashed shortly after takeoff, according to the NTSB, which is investigating. The once powerful Philadelphia labor leader John Johnny Doc Docherty was released from prison Friday afternoon after President Trump granted a commutation of his sentence. Docherty's attorney, George Bocchetto, said his client deserves to be home with his ailing wife.
3: This was an act of humanity. This was not an act of legality. This was an act by the President of the United States of compassion for someone whose wife is in desperate need of care.
1: The United Nations General Assembly is endorsing a new world map that more accurately shows the size of Africa. The resolution encourages governments and institutions to use the Equal Earth Projection instead of the traditional Mercator map, which makes areas near the poles look much larger than they really are. Dave Packer, ABC News.
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1: I'm WRBI meteorologist Megan Mulford with Southeastern Indiana's most reliable forecast. Mainly cloudy skies expected overnight with lows around 62. Northeast winds at around 5 miles an hour. Mainly clear skies Sunday, 80. Mainly clear skies Sunday night. Lows level off around 58. Currently 72.
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1: 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Plus, he gave transparent, all-inclusive pricing before any work started. I couldn't begin to tell you everything I learned. It was like a Radon 101 class. 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
2: I'm WRBI meteorologist Megan Mulford with Southeastern Indiana's most reliable forecast. Mainly cloudy skies expected overnight with lows around 62. Northeast winds at around 5 miles an hour. Mainly clear skies Sunday, 80. Mainly clear skies Sunday night. 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
1: I'm WRBI meteorologist Megan Mulford with Southeastern Indiana's most reliable forecast. Mainly cloudy skies expected overnight with lows around 62. Northeast winds at around 5 miles an hour. Mainly clear skies Sunday, 80. Mainly clear skies Sunday night. Lows level off around 58. Currently 72.
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1: ABC News, I'm Dave Packer. Iran launching missiles at an American aircraft carrier and destroyer.
2: The response from the U.S. to firing at three crude oil tankers described as part of a shadow network that funds the Iranian Revolutionary Guard. CENTCOM's commander saying in a statement, quote, "Let the message to the IRGC be clear. If you shoot at two of our ships, we will impose an even higher economic cost taking out three of yours."
1: ABC's Stephen Portnoy. U.S. Envoy Steve Witkoff and Jared Kushner met in Russia with President Vladimir Putin Saturday, hoping to hammer out a deal on Ukraine. The Kremlin calling the meeting substantive, constructive, and exceptionally candid. Kushner and Witkoff in Ukraine's capital, Kyiv, Sunday. Two children were killed, two adults in critical condition, after a small plane crashed in Fresno, California, Saturday afternoon. The NTSB is investigating. Two more people have been found alive 10 days after devastating floods near the Nepal-Tibet border. This is ABC News. A new report detailing allegations against former Labor Secretary Lori Chavez de Raymer.
3: The Labor Department Inspector General alleges that Chavez de Raymer had an inappropriate relationship with a member of her security detail. That report also says that they found more than 30 witnesses alleging she created a, quote, toxic, intimidating, and humiliating work environment. In one instance highlighted in that report, one agent on her security detail alleges that she stopped at a strip club and asked them to drop cash onto a dancer. Chavez de Raymer resigned as Labor Secretary back in April.
1: ABC's Morgan Norwood. Three tropical systems are churning across the Pacific, bringing dangerous surf to Hawaii and Southern California. Hurricane Lowell is expected to pass west of Hawaii, but could bring heavy rain, flooding, and mudslides early next week, while Hurricane Marie is creating a high risk of dangerous

0: rip currents along the Southern California coast. Dave Packer, ABC News.
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3: I'm WRBI meteorologist Megan Mulford with Southeastern Indiana's most reliable forecast. Mainly cloudy skies expected overnight with lows around 62. Northeast winds at around 5 miles an hour. Mainly clear skies Sunday, 80. Mainly clear skies Sunday night. Lows level off around 58. Currently 72.
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2: I'm WRBI meteorologist Megan Mulford with Southeastern Indiana's most reliable forecast. Mainly cloudy skies expected overnight with lows around 62. Northeast winds at around 5 miles an hour. Mainly clear skies Sunday, 80. Mainly clear skies Sunday night, lows level off around 58. Currently, 72.
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2: I'm WRBI meteorologist Megan Mulford with Southeastern Indiana's most reliable forecast. Mainly cloudy skies expected overnight with lows around 62. Northeast winds at around 5 miles an hour. Mainly clear skies Sunday, 80. Mainly clear skies Sunday night. Lows level off around 58. Currently 71.
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1: ABC News, I'm Dave Packer. In an attempt to jumpstart stalled peace talks between Russia and Ukraine, U.S. envoy Steve Witkoff and Jared Kushner met with Russian President Vladimir Putin at the Kremlin Saturday. Witkoff opened with praise and gratitude.
2: So, first of all, President Putin, thank you so much for having us.
1: Putin and Ukrainian President Vladimir Zelensky agreed to pause strikes on each other's capitals while these talks took place. Kushner and Witkoff will be in Ukraine's capital, Kyiv, Sunday. The U.S. says it's destroyed or disabled three Iranian oil tankers in retaliation for Iran launching ballistic missiles towards an American aircraft carrier and destroyer. CENTCOM says neither U.S. ship was hit. No service members were injured. Part of the ceiling at the Kennedy Center in Washington, D.C. has collapsed during heavy rain. Nobody was hurt, but the building's grand foyer has been closed through the weekend while officials assess the damage. This is ABC News. Two children were killed, two adults in critical condition after a small plane crashed in Fresno, California, Saturday afternoon. The plane crashed shortly after takeoff, according to the NTSB, which is investigating. The once powerful Philadelphia labor leader John Johnny Doc Docherty was released from prison Friday afternoon after President Trump granted a commutation of his sentence. Docherty's attorney, George Bocchetto, said his client deserves to be home with his ailing wife.
3: This was an act of humanity. This was not an act of legality. This was an act by the President of the United States of compassion for someone whose wife is in desperate need of care.
1: The United Nations General Assembly is endorsing a new world map that more accurately shows the size of Africa. The resolution encourages governments and institutions to use the Equal Earth Projection instead of the traditional Mercator map, which makes areas near the poles look much larger than they really are. Dave Packer, ABC News.
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6: I'm WRBI meteorologist Megan Mulford with southeastern Indiana's most reliable forecast. Mainly sunny skies today with daytime highs approaching 80. Winds out of the northeast, 5 to 10 miles an hour. Mainly clear skies again tonight. Lows dip down to about 58. High temperatures reach up to 83. Tomorrow, mainly clear skies. Currently, 71.
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1: I'm WRBI meteorologist Megan Mulford with Southeastern Indiana's most reliable forecast. Mainly sunny skies today with daytime highs approaching 80. Winds out of the northeast, 5 to 10 miles an hour. Mainly clear skies again tonight. Lows dip down to about 58. High temperatures reach up to 83. Tomorrow, mainly clear skies. Currently, 71.
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Got a metal boat, coke cans and BB guns, barbed wire and old fence posts, 8-point bucks in autumn,

my last name would just sound better together, and probably always will, like a cup of coffee and a sunrise. Sunday drives and time to kill.

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1: I'm WRBI meteorologist Megan Mulford with Southeastern Indiana's most reliable forecast. Mainly sunny skies today with daytime highs approaching 80. Winds out of the northeast, 5 to 10 miles an hour. Mainly clear skies again tonight. Lows dip down to about 58. High temperatures reach up to 83. Tomorrow, mainly clear skies. Currently, it's 70 degrees.
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1: ABC News, I'm Dave Packer. Iran launching missiles at an American aircraft carrier and destroyer.
2: The response from the U.S. to firing at three crude oil tankers described as part of a shadow network that funds the Iranian Revolutionary Guard. CENTCOM's commander saying in a statement, quote, "Let the message to the IRGC be clear. If you shoot at two of our ships, we will impose an even higher economic cost, taking out three of yours."
1: ABC's Stephen Portnoy. U.S. Envoy Steve Witkoff and Jared Kushner met in Russia with President Vladimir Putin Saturday, hoping to hammer out a deal on Ukraine. The Kremlin calling the meeting substantive, constructive, and exceptionally candid. Kushner and Witkoff in Ukraine's capital, Kyiv, Sunday. Two children were killed, two adults in critical condition, after a small plane crashed in Fresno, California, Saturday afternoon. The NTSB is investigating. Two more people have been found alive 10 days after devastating floods near the Nepal-Tibet border. This is ABC News. A new report detailing allegations against former Labor Secretary Lori Chavez de Raymer.
3: The Labor Department Inspector General alleges that Chavez de Raymer had an inappropriate relationship with a member of her security detail. That report also says that they found more than 30 witnesses alleging she created a, quote, toxic, intimidating, and humiliating work environment. In one instance highlighted in that report, one agent on her security detail alleges that she stopped at a strip club and asked them to drop cash onto a dancer. Chavez de Raymer resigned as Labor Secretary back in April.
1: ABC's Morgan Norwood. Three tropical systems are churning across the Pacific, bringing dangerous surf to Hawaii and Southern California. Hurricane Lowell is expected to pass west of Hawaii, but could bring heavy rain, flooding, and mudslides early next week, while Hurricane Marie is creating a high risk of dangerous rip currents along the Southern California coast.

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5: I'm WRBI meteorologist Megan Mulford with Southeastern Indiana's most reliable forecast. Mainly sunny skies today, with daytime highs approaching 80. Winds out of the northeast, 5 to 10 miles an hour. Mainly clear skies again tonight. Lows dip down to about 58. High temperatures reach up to 83. Tomorrow, mainly clear skies. Currently, it's 70 degrees.
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2: I'm WRBI meteorologist Megan Mulford with Southeastern Indiana's most reliable forecast. Mainly sunny skies today with daytime highs approaching 80. Winds out of the northeast, 5 to 10 miles an hour. Mainly clear skies again tonight. Lows dip down to about 58. High temperatures reach up to 83. Tomorrow, mainly clear skies. Currently, it's 70 degrees.
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5: I'm WRBI meteorologist Megan Mulford with Southeastern Indiana's most reliable forecast. Mainly sunny skies today with daytime highs approaching 80.

0: Winds out of the northeast, 5 to 10 miles an hour. Mainly clear skies again. Tonight, lows dip down to about 58. High temperatures reach up to 83. Tomorrow, mainly clear skies. Right now, it's 68 degrees.
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1: ABC News, I'm Dave Packer. In an attempt to jumpstart stalled peace talks between Russia and Ukraine, U.S. Envoy Steve Witkoff and Jared Kushner met with Russian President Vladimir Putin at the Kremlin Saturday. Witkoff opened with praise and gratitude.
2: So, first of all, President Putin, thank you so much for having us.
1: Putin and Ukrainian President Volodymyr Zelensky agreed to pause strikes on each other's capitals while these talks took place. Kushner and Witkoff will be in Ukraine's capital, Kyiv, Sunday. The U.S. says it's destroyed or disabled three Iranian oil tankers in retaliation for Iran launching ballistic missiles towards an American aircraft carrier and destroyer. CENTCOM says neither U.S. ship was hit. No service members were injured. Part of the ceiling at the Kennedy Center in Washington, D.C. has collapsed during heavy rain. Nobody was hurt, but the building's grand foyer has been closed through the weekend while officials assess the damage. This is ABC News.
3: I'm WRBI meteorologist Paul Trombley with southeastern Indiana's most reliable forecast. Mainly sunny skies today with daytime highs approaching 80. Winds out of the northeast, 5 to 10 miles per hour. Lows level off around 58. Tonight, mainly clear skies. Daytime highs approaching 83. Tomorrow, mainly clear skies. Currently, it's 68 degrees.
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4: 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Plus, we'll talk with Jamie Johnson of the Graskels, Karen Peck, as well as Greg Goodman with another episode of Southern Gospel Timeline. Reaching back to 2014 to get things started with the Tallies.

Hi, this is Tim Menzies, and this is Sunday Morning Gospel. The news caught us by surprise.

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0: latest from Tim Menzies, along with Jason Crabb and Ben Isaacs, and one more reason. We had to say goodbye to Dolly Parton not long ago. Now, I had a tribute segment in last week's show, and if you missed it, it's available at SundayMorningGospel.com. Now, the Grascals released a tune in January of this year that featured Dolly. She also co-wrote the song called Broken Angels. With more, here's Jamie Johnson of the Grascals.
1: You know, I got a chance to write a song with Dolly Parton, one of my heroes and one of my first employers in this business years back. She was the Grascals' original leader. 21 years ago, we hit the road with her. Writing a song with her, recording it, it's about addiction. I am over 10 years into sobriety and recovery, and just wear a new set of glasses these days. I see better than I've ever seen, even though my eyes are older. This song is called Broken Angels. It's about folks just like me who have so much potential in there. They just need to be able to ask for help and be comfortable with that and be willing to do some steps. And Dolly understands this quite well. She's had very close family members and loved ones that have had the same thing. So when I sent my idea about my best friend over to her, she knows him and loves him as much as I do. She heard the idea and we went from there. You know, what an honor to write with such a legend about something that's so passionate to me. I truly believe it's one of the very most special things that I've ever been a part of.

Hearts, along with Dolly Parton and Broken Angels. From Sharp's Chapel, Tennessee, it is Krista Nicole and Take Me Back to Gypsy.

That is the title cut from her latest album, Take Me Back to Genesis. That is Kristen Nicol. Sunday Morning Gospel. Now, we've been on the air for many years now, and we would love to hear from you. Drop us a note and tell us what you like best about the show. You can also make a request, watch several videos posted there, or maybe listen to a past broadcast. Now, just click on Contact to leave that comment or request, and I look forward to hearing from you.

0: latest from Brian Free and Assurance, and a tune called Cling to It. I've got your request for Randy Travis, Three Wooden Crosses. It's one song away, and it's a brand new tune from Karen Peck and New River. I debuted it in last week's show, and a tune called Mama Knows.
1: Mama had this beautiful azalea tree. It really turned into a tree in her front yard. And every year it was the most beautiful colors. It was a beautiful pink color and it was bright. And Mama always would take pictures of it every year. And we'd even get pictures outside of, with her and the azalea. And our sister Sandra texted Susan and me and said, hey, Mama's tree is blooming. And I thought, oh, I bet Mama, if she could say anything to me right now, she would say, oh, these flowers are so beautiful and they smell so beautiful. I wonder

That is your request for Randy Travis. That is off the 2002 album Rise and Shine and Three Wooden Crosses. 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My name's Cliff Bogus. Now, coming up in just a few moments, latest from Sunday Drive and Turanda Green. We'll talk with our friends at Trans World Radio. 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
8: I'm WRBI meteorologist Paul Trombley with Southeastern Indiana's most reliable forecast. Mainly sunny skies today with daytime highs approaching 80. Winds out of the northeast, 5 to 10 miles per hour. Lows level off around 58. Tonight, mainly clear skies. Daytime highs approaching 83. Tomorrow, mainly clear skies. Right now, it's 67 degrees.
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1: along with Taranda Green and their latest, Mountains Are Made to Climb. I've got a tune from the Guardians up in just a few moments, and Heaven is happening. 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

0: That is a brand new tune from the Ladies of High Road, along with the Isaacs, and Sing a Hallelujah. 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Now stay close. I've got a great tune from Adam Crabb up in just a few moments, plus another episode of Southern Gospel Timeline with Greg Goodman when we come back.
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0: and I'm going to talk about Jesus. It's time again for Southern Gospel Timeline with Greg Goodman.
1: Greg Goodman here, mixing history and Southern Gospel on Southern Gospel Timeline. See if you remember the year all of this happened. The last Ford Thunderbird rolled off the assembly line in Michigan. Everybody Loves Raymond was the top TV sitcom. C.S. Lewis's The Chronicles of Narnia was a hit at the movies. And in September of this year, the Wiznets had the number one song on the Singing News Top 80 chart with Nail It to the Cross.

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1: 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It's off the album He Made a Way. 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
4: 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This is Cliff Boggess. 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

He makes his home in Evergreen, Alabama. That is Bobby Gibson. Brand new tune for him, Jesus Hotline. Keeping in the telephone theme, here's a great tune from Jenna Furtado.

0: Each January, I count down the top 20 debuts for that year. That one came in at number 3 in 2023 for Jenna Furtado. And I just telephone upstairs. 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
2: ABC News, I'm Chuck Sieverson. In the war, President Trump and Vice President Vance just said was not really a war. Iran said today, Sunday, it struck an unmanned U.S. ship trying to enter the Strait of Hormuz. No confirmation from the U.S. This happening a day after Iran attacked 2 U.S. military ships, and then the U.S. responded by disabling or destroying 3 Iranian oil tankers. Higher gasoline and diesel prices because of the war boost inflation. A billionaire entrepreneur blames what he calls foolish leaders.
3: The Iran conflict was completely unnecessary. This war has just resulted in much higher oil prices all over the world, and inflation being one of the consequences.
2: Virgin Airways Virgin Group founder Richard Branson. Russian President Putin met with U.S. diplomat Steve Witkoff and President Trump's son-in-law Jared Kushner at the Kremlin yesterday. The two have just arrived in Ukraine's capital to talk with President Zelensky. This is ABC News.
4: I'm WRBI meteorologist Paul Trombley with southeastern Indiana's most reliable forecast. Mainly sunny skies today with daytime highs approaching 80. Winds out of the northeast, 5 to 10 miles per hour. Lows level off around 58. Tonight, mainly clear skies. Daytime highs approaching 83. Tomorrow, mainly clear skies. Right now, it's 67 degrees.
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0: From the SMG Studios, located in Grand Bay, Alabama, it is Sunday Morning Gospel. My name's Cliff Baugus, and I'm your host. 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Coming up this hour, great tune from Zach Williams and Dolly Parton. Plus, we'll talk with Sherry Easter, Scotty Inman, as well as Mike Lefevre. Getting this hour kicked off with Stephen Wood, sign of the cross.

0: That is another great tune off the Left It in the Water album. That is Southbound, and The Battle Is Not Yours. The very latest from Jeff and Sherry Easter is a tune called No Rock. Now, that is off their album Treasure they put out in 2023. Lots of great tunes on that one as well. Now, to tell you more about No Rock, here's Sherry Easter.
1: The Bible says that one day the rocks will cry out. If you're not going to lift him up, if you're not going to praise him, then the rocks will cry out. And I started thinking about the idea of no rock is going to cry out in my place. I'm going to praise God for the things that I have failed. I was not too far down the road of celebrating survivorship of breast cancer. So I really wanted to tell others, I know him as a savior, someone who showed me mercy and forgiveness. I know him as a healer because I have been made whole by the goodness of God and by the touch of his hands.

Continuing on our rock theme, let's reach all the way back to 2014 with No Rocks to Throw. This is James and Jeff Easter, along with Gerald and Jason Crabb. 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

name of that album was Like Father and Like Son. That is James and Jeff Easter, along with Gerald and Jason Crabb, and No Rocks to Throw. 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

0: That was a tune that I debuted in July of this year from Daniel Wheeler, who makes his home out of Loosedale, Mississippi, and Hold My Hand. The very latest from Scotty Inman is a tune called Broken Man Can. Now, we caught up with him not long ago, and he talked about his longtime photographer, which happens to be his wife.
1: She was actually my photographer on my new project, but I will say she's been my photographer since I started. So she's been the photographer on the Anywhere Jesus Is CD, the My God CD, the Reminiscence CD, and now the next one. But so it's very neat to have her there, and she has my back. Matter of fact, the other day they were like, let's do this look, let's do this pose. She goes, he won't like that. So she already knows kind of what I'm going to like veto on the back end. So she's like, let's just not waste our time. It wasn't.

latest from Jonathan Wilmer and the Right Side of the Dirt. You are listening to Sunday Morning Gospel. My name's Cliff Boggs. Now, coming up in just a few moments, great tune from the Jordan Family Band. We'll talk with our friends at Trans World Radio, a classic from Jimmy Fortune and one from Zach Williams and Dolly Parton, when Sunday Morning Gospel continues.

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0: 5 minutes ago, Kyle decided to drive home drunk. 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
0: A chain of events that began 2 hours ago is about to change Kyle's whole world. 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
4: I'm WRBI meteorologist Paul Frobley with Southeastern Indiana's most reliable forecast. Mainly clear today with daytime highs approaching 80. Winds out of the northeast, 5 to 10 miles per hour. Lows dip down to about 58 tonight, mainly clear skies. Lots of sunshine tomorrow. Highs level off around 83. Right now, 66.
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0: reaching back a few years with the Jordan Family Band, Jesus and Me. I've got one of your all-time favorites from Jimmy Fortune, I Believe. 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

0: From 2019, that is Zach Williams along with Dolly Parton. And there was Jesus. 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

That is a very unique album from Mark Bishop, entitled Home. That was a release from last year, called Now Lazarus Can Sing. The latest from the Lefevre Quartet is Whatever, Hallelujah. Now, we caught up with Mike Lefevre not

0: long ago, he gave us a story that kind of goes along with that tune.
1: I tell you, recently we had an invitation. A lady came to the front. The pastor was busy with somebody praying on one side, and I went down to pray with this lady. I just asked her, I said, "Is there something I can pray with you about?" She said, "You know what? I just wanted to thank the Lord. I had surgery last week," and she said, "I just came down to thank him for letting everything be okay." And that was her form of worship that day. She came down to that altar just to tell God, "Thank you." And man, I got to be a part of that. I enjoyed that. I enjoyed hearing that. She wasn't there to complain to God or to beg for anything. She just came to say thank you. And so we can do that. That's another way we can give our hallelujahs.
2: Whoa.

0: 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That is the Lefevre Quartet and Whatever, Hallelujah. 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

That is the latest from the Kramers, and we will. Here's a classic from B.J. Thomas, Home Where I Belong.

0: From the album entitled Happy Man, put out in 1976, that is B.J. 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
2: ABC News, I'm Chuck Sievertson. The era of proportionate responses is over, says Iran's chief negotiator, posting on social media this morning. From now on, any transgression against the interest and security of Iran will receive a faster, heavier, and more painful response. The U.S. so far has not confirmed a claim by Iran that today it struck an unmanned U.S. ship trying to enter the Strait of Hormuz. And happening a day after Iran attacked two U.S. military ships and then the U.S. attacked three Iranian oil tankers. A billionaire entrepreneur says of inflation,
3: it won't be here to stay as long as foolish leaders do not continue to start wars.
2: Virgin Airways and Virgin Group founder Richard Branson, U.S. diplomat Steve Witkoff, President Trump's son-in-law Jared Kushner, have been met by Ukraine's President Zelensky this morning in the capital, Kyiv. This after the two met yesterday with Putin. This is ABC News.
4: I'm WRBI meteorologist Paul Trombley with southeastern Indiana's most reliable forecast. Mainly sunny today with a high of 80. Northeast winds 5 to 10 miles per hour. Mainly clear tonight, lows around 58. 83 tomorrow, mainly sunny. Mainly clear and dry Tuesday and Wednesday. Upper 80s Tuesday, low 90s by Wednesday. A peek at the extended shows, 81 Thursday, 81 Friday, and 83 on Saturday. Currently, it's 65 degrees.
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6: 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This is an outreach church. We're not a selfish, stingy church. We do what we can for our people and for our community of people. And we love you, and it's a great privilege to bring the gospel into your home by the way of media ministry. It thrills my heart to come down here and see your beautiful faces, knowing I get the privilege of sharing Christ, His word with you morning after morning. It's a great divine privilege. Of course, again this morning, I look back and I see all my beautiful people. What a privilege. What a joy. Amen. Because we are the dedicated few. Amen. I'm looking forward to preaching this morning. I hope you're looking forward to connecting with me. I'm looking at 2 Corinthians chapter 10 this morning. I want to read verse number 4 into your hearing. I'm not preaching this morning by happenstance. God visited me in the night with this passage of Scripture, spoke it to me. I preached it in the morning hour. I woke up as big as the moon in my heart. So I'm going to give it to you as God, the best I can, as God give it to me. You know, sometimes I say I'd like to preach it from the platform like I do laying on my bed, but we're going to give you our best. And I believe this is a now word for our congregation, for our media audience, for the weapons of our warfare are not carnal, but they're mighty through God to the pulling down of strongholds, casting down imaginations,

every high thing that exalteth itself against the knowledge of God, and bringing into captivity every thought to the obedience of Christ. Verse 6. And having in a readiness to revenge all disobedience when your obedience is fulfilled. Lord, add your blessings to that opening reading, because that's where I feel like preaching from this morning. You give that to me in a dream. The weapons of our warfare are not carnal. Add your blessings to the opening reading. Speak to your people as the Holy Spirit deems to. Open hearts, bring deliverance, and add your blessing. Please, Lord, there's many listening by means of media audience. Please give us souls for labor. I do pray in Jesus' name, and all God's children be seated in the Lord's presence. The weapons of our warfare are not carnal. They're not natural. They're supernatural. They are from God. The weapons of our warfare are not missiles. They're not bombs. You know, they use that natural warfare today. But the weapons of our warfare are spiritual. They're prayer, the Word of God, and faith. Can somebody say amen? God's weapons are mighty through God. Paul does not say the weapons are mighty because we are mighty. That's not what he says. He says they're mighty through God. Amen. The power of God is not the power of a person, though it flows through a person. The power is of God. You know, I think about weapons, I think about, I got to go back to Balaam the prophet. I never thought about this until I was preparing for this sermon about God's weapons. God's got weapons that you couldn't imagine at times. I thought about Balaam the prophet. Balak hired him to curse God's people. Man, he set forth to curse God's people. But every time he'd open his mouth to curse them, a blessing would come out. Isn't that good news? Of course, you know, when he cursed people, God put an obstacle in his way. He's going up the path, and he's en route to curse God's people, and God put a mule in his way. That mule blocked the path. Upset him so bad he banged his leg into the wall and injured himself. And that mule just bellied up right in the path. Bellied up right in the path. What was that mule? That few mule was God's weapon to stop Balaam the prophet from going any further to curse God's people. I want to tell you something. God's got a mule today. God's got weapons today. He really has. Amen. And when I think about God's weapons, you know, I think about Samson. I think about that jawbone. You know what that jawbone was? That jawbone was not supernatural. That jawbone was God's instrument. That was God's weapon. He used it to kill 1,000 Philistines with that jawbone. How many realize God's got weaponry today? When I think about Moses, that rod in his hand, that was not magical. That was not magical. That was God's weapon. Amen. And Moses used it, and Moses stopped Pharaoh with that rod. Come, somebody say amen. He stretched that rod out over the sea, and the Red Sea departed hither and thither. Amen. You take that sling in David's hand, that sling was not extraordinary. That sling was God's weapon. Amen. And when he let that stone go and sunk it in Goliath's head, Goliath was found.

laying prostrate in the dirt. Amen. I'm talking about God's weapons. God's weapons are mighty through God to the down of strongholds. Amen. I don't know if you got any strongholds in your life this morning, but God has got the ability to pull the strongholds down out of your life. Notice here, Paul later said, we have this treasure. Oh, this weaponry. We have this treasure in the vessels, that the excellency of the power may be of God and not of us. God has weapons that are powerful. God has means to help us. Is this coming through back there? Has means to help us in every walk of life. Amen. So what is a stronghold? What is a stronghold? I don't know if you've ever had strongholds in your life. I've had multiple strongholds in my faith, in my personal life, in my faith life. I've had multiple strongholds. Sometimes they were financial. Sometimes they were relational. Sometimes they were, you know, family strongholds, church strongholds, you know, society, strongholds in society. I've had many, many strongholds, but I have the experience to know that God in Christ has helped me to break through these strongholds and have victory. I'm thinking back in the Old Testament times, in 2 Samuel chapter 5, there was a place called Jabez. The Jebusites had inhabited this place. Joshua, somehow or another, didn't conquer all of the land. And so the Jebusites had this place. This place was well fortified. There was no way of entry. It was fortified, blocked within. So David looks that place over really good. Man, there's no way to take it. David wanted to take it. He wanted to call that his worship center. He wanted to call that place, the city of David. He wanted that place. It was so fortified, nobody could get in. Listen, the Jebusites were mean as rattlesnakes. Nobody could conquer them. And they said, even the blind and the lame could keep David out. I don't know if the devil's ever talked to you like that or not. But I mean, the devil was talking to the sweet singer of Israel. He's talking to King David, a man after God's own heart, a man that had defeated Saul, all of his armies, Goliath, the Philistines. They said, it can't be taken. That's what they told David. Even the blind and the lame can keep you out, David. He looked all around, there's no way to enter. He told Joab, he said, if you'll go in and take that city, I'll make you chief and captain. And Joab had the power of an angel. Joab assessed the place, and you know what he did? He found the water shaft. He found the waterworks. That shaft was later found by archaeologists. It was 40 foot long and 6 feet wide. Joab, because of his bravery, and no doubt he had his armor bearers right with him, he risked his life, went up that water shaft, went into the side, inside that city, and took that city. And they put the Lord, they put David's name there. They put the flag there. I mean, they called it the City of David. And they flew the star over that city. Amen. And it no longer belonged to the Jebusites.
It belonged to

David, it belonged to Israel, and it later was named Jerusalem. Let me tell you something. Some strongholds are hard to overcome. Some strongholds are hard to overtake. Some strongholds seem as impossible as taking Jabus. Amen. Some enemies is as vicious as the Jebusites. They were more vicious than the Amalekites. But let me tell you something. The grace of God has that ability. The grace of God through the power of the Holy Spirit has that power to overcome strongholds. Can somebody say praise the Lord this morning? We're talking about strongholds this morning. Strongholds. You know, when I think about strongholds, I think about Jericho. Jericho was a well-fortified city. I mean, them walls, I think I've read where they were something like 172 feet high or more, and about 5 or 6 feet thick, well-fortified. It was stated Jericho could never be taken. Jericho could never be taken. Jericho had never been taken. But you know, in Joshua 5, Joshua down on his knees seeking the face of God. That's what we need to do today. Could I say that's a weapon? And that's what brings a victory, is down on his face seeking God. And guess what? He experienced a theophany. He did. He experienced Christ pre-Bethlehem. A theophany. An angel appeared to him, which was, I believe, Christ. And Joshua, you know, being the man that he is, strong leader that he is, he raised a question. He said, are you for us or against us? I'm going to answer it like this. He said, neither. I'm here to take charge. I'm here to take charge. I believe the Lord is here this morning to take charge in our life and over our circumstances. He's here to help us win the victory over our battles that seem so fortified that you can't win. So, Joshua, the angel, gave him a plan. He said, tell God's people, the Israelites, to get on the march and start marching. You know, at the old church, we used to have them Jericho marches. I haven't had one here. They have been years. Man, the people of God got up and started marching. They marched around the city 7 times. Never blowed a trumpet. Never sounded a horn. Never had no conversation. They marched in silence. But God told Joshua, he said, on that 7th time they go around, you tell them to shout. You tell them to shout. You tell them to get your worship on. You tell them to shout. You tell them to holler. I'm sure he said, tell them to jump. Amen. I tell them to shout. And when they did, the walls of Jericho, probably 6 feet wide and probably at least 172 or so feet high, the impregnable walls come tumbling down. And Joshua went in with his captains and his generals and took the city. I want to bring to your attention this morning, strongholds that's impossible with man is not impossible to take with God, because all things is possible to them that believe. Could somebody say amen? Strongholds. Strongholds. There's people in this house this morning with strongholds. Spiritual stronghold is a place where something has become entrenched. Jabus was entrenched. Joshua's, the Jericho walls was entrenched. When I think about Gideon, his battle with Midian, it was entrenched. I mean, Gideon had tens of thousands of foot soldiers. He had the wealth, he had the money, he had the power, he had the generals, he had all the war strategies.

guess what happened? Brother, Gideon took them as one man, defeated them, laid them in the dirt. You know why? Because strongholds can be broken. Strongholds are broken, and they will be broken. You know, it can be a lie. You believe for years. That can be a stronghold. It can be a lie that you believe for years. Strongholds, it can be bitterness that's as big as a groundhog in your life. You can't overcome it. You prayed about it. You've even fasted about it. But there's circumstances in life that's made you bitter. Bitter as quinine, a bitter pill. I'm talking about circumstances in life that can make you bitter. Amen. I've had some of them circumstances. I'm sure you have. We're talking about bitter circumstances, bitter pills. Amen. I'll tell you something. Bitterness is as poison as quinine. You know what I think about bitterness? When the curtains of time are drawn, there's going to be more people missed out with God over bitterness and unforgiveness than any other thing. They won't let it go. Life has displeased them. Bad circumstances. Unforgiveness. You know, when I think about addictions, there's people got addictions. Them addictions looks like to that person is unbreakable. Don't matter what anonymous they go to, what drug program they've been through, they still crave that drug. That drug talks to them. I've had people to tell me that drug visits them, talks to them, ministers to them day and night. It don't never leave them. They crave that drug. But I want to tell you something. Drug addiction can be beaten. Alcohol addiction can be beaten. Amen. Pornography can be beaten. These are strongholds. And I want to tell you something. These stronghold addictions can be destroyed, can be annihilated, can be beaten by the power of Jesus' name. And I've had that experience. You've had that experience. Others is having it and going to have it. Can somebody say amen? We're talking about drug addiction. It's everywhere. I'm talking about strongholds. Hatred can be a stronghold. You mean there's God's people can be hateful or have hatred in their heart? I've been pastoring a long time. I'm talking about strongholds. A stronghold begins with a thought. And a thought becomes an agreement. An agreement becomes a belief. A belief becomes a habit. Behavior becomes a habit. Habit becomes a stronghold. And people have strongholds. I'm talking about casting down imaginations. And every high thing that would exalt itself against the knowledge of God. And bringing into captivity every thought to the obedience of Christ. The word imagination carries the idea of reasoning, argument, thought, or reasoning that stands against God's truth. Brother, there's times in my life when I've got to cast down imaginations. Amen. I mean, the devil, the enemy, he wants to put arguments in my mind. He lies to me. He lies to you. He'll tell you people don't care about you, people don't love you. He'll put all kinds of corrupt things in your mind.

We've got to learn how to rid our mind of imaginations, things that oppose themselves against God and His people. Talking about imaginations. You know, the Bible said no weapon formed against us shall prosper, because we can defeat the devil. And every high thing that exalts itself against the knowledge of God, we're to bring into captivity every thought to the obedience of Christ. So the high things that exalts itself against God in our life, we're to get rid of it. We're to cast it down, and we're to destroy it. We're talking about, you know, having victory over strongholds. You know what was the Bible said in Ephesians chapter 6? He said we're to put on the whole armor of God. That's our weaponry. Put on the whole armor of God. How's it come that you might be able to stand in the evil day and having to stand with your loins girt about with truth, breastplate of righteousness on, helmet of salvation, and the sword of the Spirit, believing the word of God. I'm thinking about putting on the whole armor of God. The reason we got to put on the whole armor of God in this warfare is because the devil is shooting fiery darts at you and I. I don't know if you've ever been attacked by the devil or not, but I'm sure you have. As a 50-year ministry, I've been attacked over and over and over and over and over and over again. The devil's tried to black my ministry out different times. The devil's tried to black this church out different times. He's tried to black our families out different times. We don't just fight evil in general. There are strategies designed and times just for us, aimed at us. We all know times when evil seems personal. It has intelligence. It acts. It reacts. It frustrates us. It eludes us. It gangs up on us in wave upon wave upon wave upon wave. We turn to the left. We turn to the right. We can't find no answer. That's the devil ganging up on us with his demonic warfare. That's why the Apostle Peter said in 1 Peter 5:8, be alert. Be on your tiptoes. Because our adversary, the devil, is like an enemy, like a lion, prowling around seeking whom he may devour. He'll catch you when you're asleep at the wheel. He'll catch you when you think the weather is fair. All's good. He'll slip in and he'll throw you his worst. I'm getting ready to pull the net in here. Well, since fear and doubt are the opposite of faith, these two stand out to me this morning. But these errors include anything and everything that comes our way to make us lose our faith in God and our faithfulness to God. In closing here, the old hymn says, trust and obey, for there's no other way to be happy in Jesus than to trust and obey. 2 Corinthians 10:4, the weapons of our warfare are not carnal, but they're mighty through God to the pulling down of strongholds, casting down imaginations and every high thing that exalteth itself against the knowledge of God, and bringing into captivity every thought to the obedience of Christ. I can preach victory because I've experienced victory. There's people in this house that need a breakthrough. And the breakthrough is available. And it's for you.
We are more than conquerors through him that loved us.

0: and gave himself for us a ransom for many. On Romans 8, who shall separate us from the love of God? Shall tribulation, shall persecution, peril, famine, peril, or sword? Nay, he said, and all these things were more than conquerors through him that loved us, who gave himself for us. Neither height nor depth, nor principalities, nor power, things present, things to come, shall be able to separate us from the love of God, which is in Christ Jesus our Lord. Hey, we're more than conquerors through him that loved us. Give us the power in Jesus' name to win.
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2: ABC News, I'm Chuck Sievertson. The era of proportionate responses is over, says Iran's chief negotiator, posting on social media this morning. From now on, any transgression against the interest and security of Iran will receive a faster, heavier, and more painful response. The U.S. so far has not confirmed a claim by Iran that today it struck an unmanned U.S. ship trying to enter the Strait of Hormuz. And happening a day after Iran attacked two U.S. military ships and then the U.S. attacked three Iranian oil tankers. A billionaire entrepreneur says of inflation,
3: it won't be here to stay as long as foolish leaders do not continue to start wars.
2: Virgin Airways and Virgin Group founder Richard Branson, U.S. diplomat Steve Witkoff, President Trump's son-in-law Jared Kushner, have been met by Ukraine's President Zelensky this morning in the capital, Kyiv. This after the two met yesterday with Putin. This is ABC News.
4: I'm WRBI meteorologist Paul Frobley with Southeastern Indiana's most reliable forecast. Mainly clear today, with daytime highs approaching 80. Winds out of the northeast, 5 to 10 miles per hour. Lows dip down to about 58 tonight, mainly clear skies. Lots of sunshine tomorrow. Highs level off around 83. Right now, 65.
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6: Did God create the world? Maybe you've heard the joke about the zookeeper who walked up to the primate cage and the gorilla inside the cage was sitting there with an open book in each hand. In one hand was a Bible and the other hand was Darwin's book on evolution. And curiously, the zookeeper asked the gorilla, "What are you doing?" The gorilla answered, "I'm just trying to find out if I'm my brother's keeper or my keeper's brother." Well, the answer to that question is found in the Bible. From the very first verse of the opening page of Genesis, we are told, "In the beginning, God created the heavens and the earth." Some years ago, after preaching on creation, I received the following letter. It said, "Hello, Jeff. I truly believe that creation is the cornerstone of Christianity, because if it is false, there's no need for salvation through Jesus Christ. If evolution is true, then death and dying came before sin, and that makes Jesus a liar because he said that death was the result of sin." He goes on, I think a lot of people also have a hard time figuring out how dinosaurs fit the whole picture, because we've been so indoctrinated with millions or billions of years and being led to believe that dinosaurs lived and died before man ever came onto the scene. But the Bible says that both men and dinosaurs were created on day six. And again, if dinosaurs lived and died before Adam sinned, then the authority of God's word is brought into question. Either all the Bible is true or none of it is true. And then the letter writer went on to share, ending his letter on a lighter note, "One day God went walking through the Garden of Eden looking for Adam. God found Adam looking sad and asked Adam, 'What's wrong?' Adam said that though the garden and everything in it were great, he was lonely. So God said to Adam,

I will create a woman for you. He said, she will be beautiful and will cook and clean and do anything that you ask and will take care of you always. Adam said, this sounds great. What will it cost me? He said, an arm and a leg. Adam thought about it for a minute and said, what can I get for a rib? Well, creation declares his glory, his undeniable role in fashioning this complex spinning orb that we call home or earth. Today, I want you to investigate the data and decide, did God create the world? I reject evolution and I embrace creation for several reasons. Well, one reason I believe in creation is because A, the absence of transitional life forms in the fossil record. The Bible says God took 6 days to complete the creation, and then at some point afterward, death was introduced into the world because of the sin of Adam and Eve. Prior to that, the Bible tells us there was no death. And that teaching stands in stark contrast to the opinion that for millions of years, life forms continued to change and die off while new forms kept developing. If evolution were actually true, there should be a plethora of transitional fossils in the fossil record, providing a myriad of examples of life forms fossilized in the act of morphing through various stages of macroevolution. The reality is, there are none, not even one. In his book, The Origin of Species, published in 1872, Charles Darwin himself wrote, if it could be demonstrated that any complex organ existed which could not possibly have been formed by numerous successive slight modifications, my theory would absolutely break down. He continues, why then is not every geological formation, every stratum full of such intermediate links? He wondered himself, why can't I find documentation for this abstract idea that I have? He goes on, geology assuredly does not reveal any such finely graduated organic chain. And this is perhaps the most obvious and gravest objection which can be urged against my theory. Another evolutionist, S.J. Gould, in his book, Evolution's Erratic Pace, admits the extreme rarity of transitional forms in the fossil record persists as the trade secret of paleontology. The evolutionary trees that adorn our textbooks have data only at the tips and nodes of their branches. He concludes the rest is inference, not evidence of fossils. There's an awkward silence due to the absence of transitional fossils, when in order for evolution to be true, it would require a multitude of such items so common that we would be unearthing them at every turn of the shovel. According to evolutionists, new appendages were grown almost at will whenever a need of some sort demanded it. Now, I've always maintained that if evolution were true, I would have grown a third arm by now. You know what I mean? You're trying to carry in several sacks from the car into the house, and you could really use an extra hand to fish out the keys and open the door. But so far, that has not been my experience. It stands to reason that if the process of evolution had really been taking place for millions of years, that our planet should be so littered with fossils in transition

between life form stages, that we would be surrounded by a graveyard of mutated examples on their way to a higher developed stage of existence. Since that is not even remotely the case, I reject evolution and embrace creation. Consider this an immediate need. I discovered this week. It's one of those things that couldn't possibly have waited to develop over millions of years. Crocodiles swallow rocks called gastroliths, and these rocks help them control buoyancy and stay underwater longer, acting like an internal ballast. And this behavior shows incredible instinctual precision. They don't chew or digest the rocks, yet they somehow know to swallow just the right size and the right number. And such an odd non-digestive behavior appearing fully functional without any trial and error stage makes no evolutionary sense. If this instinct wasn't present from the beginning, the crocodile would have struggled to swim efficiently or catch prey underwater. On top of this, gastroliths also aid with digestion, since crocodiles don't really chew, they just tend to swallow chunks of food whole. And the rocks help break down the food for the crocs so they can digest properly and get the nutrients they need. The presence of this purposeful, non-intuitive design from the start is clear evidence of a brilliant creator God who programmed the crocodiles to know exactly what to do to survive. Another reason is that in nature, we don't witness the simple giving rise to complexity. And that's B. We don't see organisms becoming complex from simple, but instead simple from complex. The second law of thermodynamics is called the law of entropy, the law of disorder. It states that items tend to go from order to disorder and not the reverse. And that's consistent with what we see in life. If I vacuum and dust the living room and then abandon the house for decades, when I come back, it will be covered with cobwebs, dust, and invaded by rodents. The books on the shelves will not have alphabetized themselves, and the periodicals will not group themselves into a chronological, sequential order. Things always go from order to disorder. If I park a new Chevrolet in a field and leave it for 20 years, when I come back, it will not have transformed into a shiny Tesla, but during that elapsed time, it will deteriorate into a rust-covered Chevy. And it runs counter to our experience to expect that a single-cell amino acid somehow came to life and mutated out of a primordial ooze to become a human being. Another reason for rejecting the claims of evolution is that C, cataclysmic events could affect our efforts to date Earth's birth. To support the hypothesis of evolution, adherents are required to believe that the Earth is billions of years old due to the fact that it would require a lot of time for so many random mutations to occur. This supposition then lends itself to suggesting a very old Earth. Most creationists believe in a relatively younger Earth that is thousands of years old instead of millions of years old. I think another consideration is that most of us envision God creating a mature Earth.

Adam and Eve were probably not infants when created, but were mature people, adults. And it's unlikely that they were children who would have required constant care. Adam could speak and walk and think from the start. He's given responsibility to maintain the Garden of Eden, to name all of the animal kinds. That's likely something that a child would not have been able to do. And like Adam, trees were made mature with age and annular rings. Mountains were made mature. Trees were presumably already bearing fruit to provide food for Adam and Eve and the animals in the garden. And so evolution suggests the theory of uniformitarianism, the premise that speculates that things have always decayed at the same rate. And we see evidence that declares that's simply not the case. In our lifetimes, the eruption of Mount St. Helens in Washington State would be a strong, more recent example of evidence that goes against the premise of uniformitarianism. Here's an image of the volcanic explosion of Mount St. Helens. It's the most notorious, catastrophic eruption in American history. And it took place on May 18th, 1980 at 8:32 a.m. It was the most deadly, economically destructive volcanic episode in the U.S. 57 people killed, 250 homes ruined, 47 bridges, 15 miles of railway, 185 miles of highway were destroyed by that explosion. Over the next few months, the result of the fallout from that were some huge sedimentary layers that were deposited, laid down one on top of each other. And in one instance, over 25 feet of finely laminated sediments formed in 3 hours, indicating the power of what the Bible suggests, that the fountains of the deep erupting could have had a much larger scale of forming rock layers extremely quickly. Let me provide you with another example that disputes the claim of uniformitarianism upon which evolution is dependent. I want you to take a look at this slide. It's a miner's hat. It looks like the fedora that was worn by Indiana Jones in Raiders of the Lost Ark. It's a vivid example that fossilization doesn't require millions of years to occur. In this case, it took only 50 years to fossilize this contemporary hat. And this miner's hat is now solid rock. It was found in a mine in Tasmania where it had been covered with water for more than 50 years. And over that time, the chemicals in the water precipitated within the open structure of the felt material of the soft hat, turning the soft hat into stone by a process of calcification, which means that solid calcium carbonate was impregnating the original felt material of the hat. This hat is now on display in an Australian mining museum on Tasmania's west coast. This quick-forming stone hat adds weight to the conclusion that creation scientists are correct when they say that thousands or millions of years are not needed to form rocks and fossilize animals or plants. We've seen that climate conditions and environmental conditions can alter the standard rate of fossilization beyond what we could ordinarily expect or calculate. The flood during Noah's life

as described in Genesis, as being a universal event, was not just a localized flood in Mesopotamia. Had this simply been a local flood, there would have been no need to build an ark. The family of Noah could have just moved to higher ground or moved farther away to avoid it. But consistent with the biblical record is the fact that we have found fossilized aquatic remains on the top of the world's tallest mountains. At one point, the entire earth was underwater, as the Bible describes. The entire earth was underwater for about a year during the flood of Noah. And such a cataclysmic event would radically alter any conjecture based by evolutionists on the claim of uniformitarianism of the world, as the flood would be responsible for laying down most of the rock layers. Listen to 2 Peter chapter 3, verses 3 through 6. It says, "First of all, you must understand that in the last days scoffers will come scoffing and following their own evil desires." And speaking of Jesus returning, "Where is this coming?" he has promised. "Ever since our fathers died, everything goes on as it has since the beginning of creation." Uniformitarianism. "But they deliberately forget that long ago, by God's word, the heavens existed and the earth was formed out of water and by water. And by these waters, also the world of that time was deluged and destroyed." There's a fourth reason I reject evolution and embrace creation. A, B, C, D, and D is for details from the Bible offer the most plausible explanation of our origin. Detailed design dictates a designer. When you approach the church building today, did you stop and look at the physical structure here and say to yourself, "My, it is amazing that an explosion at a brick factory created such a lovely building"? Of course not. You know that it took an intelligent designer to create it. If you were to walk through the desert and see nothing but rocks and sand, and then suddenly find a small broken piece of pottery, you would instantly recognize it to be the result of intelligent design by human hands. How much more so the complexities of life? Genesis chapters 1 through 11 explain the origin of life, the entrance of sin, the dawn of death. Jesus spoke of the flood as being an actual historical event. In Matthew 24, he was talking about his promised return to earth, the second coming, when he said, beginning in verse 36, "No one knows about the day or hour, not even the angels in heaven, nor the Son, but only the Father. As it was in the days of Noah, so it will be at the coming of the Son of Man. From the days before the flood, people were eating and drinking and marrying and giving in marriage." It was life as usual. "And up to the day of Noah, when they entered the ark, they knew nothing about what would happen until the flood came and took them all away. And that's how it will be at the coming of the Son of Man." Jesus believed in a universal flood and spoke of it as fact. The Creation Museum is located just 40 minutes away from Batesville in Petersburg, Kentucky. And this is a great resource that we have right in our backyard. So if you have questions or want to do more study, if you have an interest in creation, you should take advantage of this nearby attraction.

passion. And another great tool for gaining knowledge is the website Answers in Genesis, which is a great way to read and learn and study as well on this topic. The complexity of the world shouts deliberate design, not random chance. Maybe you've heard the suggestion that even a monkey could type the 23rd Psalm by randomly striking the keys on a keyboard. And so a mathematician calculated the likelihood of that, the time that it would take on the average to correctly type the whole 23rd Psalm if a monkey were so inclined. He said that it makes up 603 letters and verse numbers, punctuation, and spaces. The time calculated to randomly type that correctly would be 50 to the 603rd power divided by 31,356,000, which is 9.552 times 10 to the 1,016th years. That's a 1 followed by 1,016 zeros. It would take a long time for that monkey to get lucky and type that correctly. And by comparison, the evolutionist calculation of the Earth's age, 4.6 billion years old, the evolutionist calculation of the age of the universe, speculated to be 15 billion years old, there simply isn't enough time in that supposed age of the universe for creation to happen. Now, extrapolate that out to cover the incredible numbers of your DNA as well as the DNA of all living things, and you see the improbability that life arose by chance. In the beginning, God created. Makes more sense. There isn't enough time or enough logic to support the theory of evolution. There isn't a fossil record of millions of transitional life forms on their way to a higher form in order to support evolution. And the evidence suggests that life forms don't progress, they regress based on the second law of thermodynamics. I want to close with an article written by Jim Bishop. It was published years ago in the Miami Herald. It asks the rhetorical question, there is no God? There is no God? All the wonders around us are accidental? No almighty hand made 1,000 billion stars. They made themselves, and no power keeps them on their steady course. The earth spins itself to keep the oceans from falling off toward the sun. Infants teach themselves to cry when they are hungry or hurt. A small flower invented itself so that we could extract digitalis for sick hearts. The earth gave itself day and night, tilted itself so that we get seasons. Without the magnetic poles, man would be unable to navigate the trackless oceans of water and air, but they just grew there. And how about the sugar thermostat in the pancreas? It maintains a level of sugar in the blood sufficient for energy. Without it, all of us would fall into a coma and die. Why does snow sit on mountaintops waiting for the warm spring sun to melt it at just the right time for the young crops and farms below to drink? A very lovely accident? The human heart will beat for 70 or 80 years without faltering. How does it get sufficient rest between beats? A kidney will filter poison from the blood. Leave good things alone. How does it know one from the other? Who gave the human tongue flexibility to form words and a brain to understand them, but denied it to

0: showed a womb how to take the love of two persons and keep splitting a tiny ovum until in time a baby would have the proper number of fingers, eyes, ears, and hair in the right places and come into the world when it's strong enough to sustain life. There is no God? Or is there? Would you pray with me? Dear God, we are in awe of your creative power. And we've seen it so often that sometimes we fail to be amazed. But today, would you drop our jaws again at how fearfully and wonderfully we are made in your image. Lord, let us live our lives in gratitude and to thank and honor you for giving us this special gift of life. We are truly grateful. We pray in the name of your Son, Jesus. Amen.
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2: I'm WRBI meteorologist Paul Frobley with Southeastern Indiana's most reliable forecast. Mainly clear today with daytime highs approaching 80, winds out of the northeast 5 to 10 miles per hour. Lows dip down to about 58 tonight, mainly clear skies. Lots of sunshine tomorrow. Highs level off around 83. Right now, 66.
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4: Job 38 is where we find ourselves this morning. And we're going to be concluding our discussion here in the book of Job. And we find ourselves here in this chapter. And this chapter here is God's response to Job's lamenting. Now, the majority of the book of Job is Job lamenting, or basically writing out his thoughts and his feelings after he has experienced tremendous loss. Of course, we understand that he not only lost his means of living, most of his possessions, but he also lost all 10 of his children. And now at this point in time, he has been stricken with painful boils. So his physical health is deteriorating as well. And so the majority of the rest of this book is Job writing out how he feels, not only about what he is enduring, but how he feels about the way God has treated him. And Job feels that he has been treated unjustly because Job sees himself as a righteous man, and he has good reason to see it that way. The Bible itself, in Job chapter 1, we see God referring to Job as a righteous man, upright in all his ways, turning away from evil and turning towards God. So God himself says this, and God himself even says, "My servant Job." So Job, he feels like he has been unjustly treated, but he also feels as if God has abandoned him. And so as he is pouring himself out and as he is working through this devastating loss and grief that he has suffered, God responds to Job here in chapter 38. And over the next few chapters, we see God's response. Now, what Job is experiencing here is what's called a theophany. Now, a theophany is where God reveals himself either visually or audibly. And he does so here with Job. Look what it says here in verse 1 of chapter 38. "Then the Lord answered Job out of the whirlwind and said, 'Who is this that darkens counsel by words without knowledge? Now gird up your loins like a man, and I will ask you, and you will instruct me.'" Very pointed words there from God. What's interesting about God's response here in chapter 38 is that he does not give Job an explanation

or a reason for his suffering. And so lesson number one is that we can expect the same. We're not going to get that reason or explanation for our suffering, and we long for that, don't we? We always want to know, why is this happening? But Job doesn't get that. Instead, what we see here in chapter 38 is God is walking Job through the creation process. And he is giving Job a very valuable reminder of who is the creator and the sustainer and who is the one created. Now, what's key through all of this process is that Job is going to come to an understanding, not only of who God is and God's character, but Job is going to come to understand that God does not act unjustly and God has not abandoned him. So there are some key things here that Job is going to learn or relearn in his suffering. And there are things that we need to remember too when we're facing hardships and we are suffering as Job has suffered tremendously. Number one is this: my suffering is not a sign God abandoned me. I'll say that again. My suffering is not a sign that God has abandoned me. On the contrary, my friends, God is a faithful companion in all weathers, particularly in times of trouble. Scripture says this in Psalm 34:18, "The Lord is near to the brokenhearted and saves those who are crushed in spirit." Who is God near? He is near to the brokenhearted and those who are crushed in spirit. Who are they? Those who are suffering, those who are grieving. How does God respond? He is near to them, and he saves them. Psalm 147, verse 3, "He heals the brokenhearted, and he binds up their wounds." My friends, God is faithful in the hard times. God is faithful in all times. And in the midst of our suffering, though we may feel as if God has abandoned us, he has not. In fact, faithfulness is a hallmark of God's character. It is a bellwether attribute possessed also by the Lord Jesus Christ. From the beginning of Scripture to the end and all points in between in the Bible, we see this common theme. God is faithful. Deuteronomy 31:6 says this: "Be strong and courageous. Do not be afraid or tremble at them. For the Lord your God is the one who goes with you. He will not fail you or forsake you." Now the Lord Jesus Christ, upon his return here at the end of the age, when he comes not only to defeat evil, set up the millennial kingdom, but also to establish the consummation of the age and the eternal state of all things. In other words, when believers will live in a state of eternal bliss with Jesus Christ, as he is returning, they say, "Look to the sky, it's a bird, it's a plane." No, it's Jesus, and he is on a white horse. And it says, "I saw heaven open, and behold, a white horse, and he who sat on it is called" what? "Faithful and true." Faithful and true. These are the characteristics of Almighty God and his Son, Jesus Christ. That means we can count on the Lord not only in hard times, but in all times. That verse right there, Revelation 19:11, is very significant that it says faithful and true. Jesus is known as being faithful and true because at this moment he is returning to the earth. He is fulfilling all of the promises of Scripture that not only would he never leave us nor forsake us, but that he would come and fulfill all the promises that he established to be with us in all of eternity, that he would be in our presence and we in his presence for all eternity, everlasting to everlasting. That is the mark of faithfulness, keeping the promise, not breaking your commitment. And this is what Jesus does right here. And this is why we often feel as if God has a

than us is because we as human beings, we break promises. We break commitments. We are not always so kind to other people. And so because we are unfaithful and we have experienced unfaithfulness with other people, we attribute that to God. We put that on God. And why not? After all, aren't we all created in the image of God? The apple doesn't fall far from the tree, like father, like son, right? Absolutely not. We are unfaithful, but God is faithful. God does not break his promise. God keeps his commitments, and God will never abandon any of us. Naturally, we put this on God, but it's those who don't know God who say these things. You see, those of us who know God, we know that not only is he faithful and true, but that he can be trusted at all times, and that in our suffering, God will not abandon us. God stays because God is faithful. And he proves this by giving you his Spirit to live inside of you when you trust his Son, Jesus Christ, for the salvation of your soul. At the moment that you trust Jesus, you receive the indwelling of the Holy Spirit. That is a clear guarantee that God is with you always, and he will never abandon you because he keeps his promises. You know, there's an instance or an event that really proves God's faithfulness in its physical death. You see, this is the one event where if God wanted to abandon you, he could do it right then and there. Now, I want you to picture this for a moment, okay? At the moment of physical death, this is what the scripture has to say. It gives us this illustration of this man who dies. And at that very moment, God sends his angels to escort this man's spirit into his holy presence. That is critical, because at that moment we see a peaceful transition from final breath on earth to first experience in eternal glory. We see God author that transition. But what we see most of all is God being faithful and keeping a promise and saying yes. At a moment where God could have said, you know what, your life on earth is done, I'm done with you, he doesn't. He sends his angels and he escorts our spirit. Now think about that ride. Think about that ride. Here you go. At the moment of physical death, there's your spirit. Hang on. The angels are taking you up into the presence of the Almighty God. That's one ride you don't want to miss right there. You want to hang on. Hang on to that ride and enjoy it, because that's a good one. That's one ride that we all want to be a partaker of. You see, I'm not big on roller coasters and Ferris wheels. That Viking ship at Kings Island, oh baby, that's bad news for me. But that is one ride right there that I definitely want to be a part of, having my spirit escorted in the presence of Almighty God when he sends his angels, when I take my final breath here on earth. Matthew 24, it paints a picture of a scene of God gathering his people like a farmer. Like a farmer, he's gathering up the wheat and storing the wheat into his barn. This is God once again keeping his promise and showing his faithfulness that when our time on this earth is done, he will once again prove to be faithful and true. My friends, in our suffering, at a time when we are most vulnerable and weak, especially spiritually, we can be taken advantage of. We can be taken for granted. It would be easy for people to manipulate us because we are so vulnerable in those moments. But God, he doesn't do any of that. He doesn't take advantage of us. But instead, he strengthens us. He secures us. And he says to us,

be courageous and be strong, for I am with you, and I will never leave you nor forsake you. My suffering is not a sign that God has abandoned me. That's a very important point to remember when we suffer loss and we are enduring great grief. God has not abandoned us. Job learned that lesson. Now, the reason that God is faithful is because God sees us as his friends. As believers in Jesus Christ, we are friends of God. God is for me and not against me. That is an important thing to remember when you are struggling. Job thought God was against him. He said, "This is unjust. I am a righteous man. I've turned away from evil. My life and the full body of work of my life clearly demonstrate that I am a righteous man, that I walk before you, Lord. I pray for my children every day." But even Job thought God was against him in the midst of his suffering. You see, my friends, grief can really conflict the mind. Our mental state becomes weakened. We can experience emotions that we've never experienced before, and we experience many of them all at the same time. And we can become confused and not think straight. But even then, it's a natural thing to think, in this moment of great loss and great suffering, God is against me. There is something I must have done, or there is something I must have said to make God respond this way, but he is surely not for me. He is against me. And this is what Job thought. But the scripture tells us other words. It reminds us that God is for us and God is not against us. And thank God he has given us his word. Because the natural mind would be inclined to think this. But it's the word of God that reminds us time and time again, I am for you. I am not against you. But the truth is that God loved Job. God had an appreciation of Job. If you'll recall, it was God's suggestion to Satan there in chapter 1, have you tested my servant Job? Have you considered my servant Job? So you see, it wasn't that God was against Job. It was that God trusted Job and had confidence in Job. My servant Job. You see, another point that's interesting is God not only never gives Job an explanation or a reason for his suffering, but he never reveals to him either the conversation that he has with Satan. This conversation where he bluntly says to Satan, "Have you considered my servant Job?" This here is critical evidence that suggests God was never against Job, but was always for Job. It suggests a mighty confidence and a mighty trust that God had in Job. It's as if he is looking at a star pupil and saying, him, that one right there. I know that no matter what, no matter the trial, no matter the temptation, no matter the testing, he is going to stand strong and sure through it. And he is going to pass the test with flying colors. We gave the example a few weeks ago about a teacher and how teachers, they give their pupils tests, not because they desire for their pupils to fail the test, but because they want their pupils to pass the test. And this is the same with God as well. As he was looking upon Job and he said to Satan, "Have you considered my servant Job? I know that he will not crumble like a cookie. I know that he will stand strong. I am confident in him. I trust him to be able to stand through these trials, through these tribulations, and everything that you're going to throw at him, Satan, you're not going to be able to take him away from me. He is going to remain faithful, and he is not going to curse me with his lips." And Job did not. Questioning God is not cursing God. Asking why, that's legit. You're allowed to do that as part of wrestling with God. And that's what we see with Job. All throughout this book, here until we get up to chapter 38 where God responds, we see Job

gave his life for me. There's a song that James Taylor wrote many years ago about friendship. And these are the words to that song I wanted to share with you this morning. It says, when you're down and troubled and you need a helping hand and nothing is going right, close your eyes and think of me, and soon I will be there to brighten up even your darkest nights. You just call out my name and you know wherever I am. I'll come running to see you again. Winter, I want to sing, winter, spring, summer, or fall. All you've got to do is call, right? And I'll be there. You've got a friend. So that's how I feel about God and about the Lord Jesus Christ. And you say, well, how do we know that Jesus is our friend? How do I know Jesus is my friend? All I have to do is look at that cross right there, and I can recall that Jesus is my friend. Greater love has no one than this, that one lay down his life for his friends. Jesus Christ calls us friends. Jesus gave his life for us. He looked down upon us with compassion, like a shepherd looks at sheep, and he says, they are helpless. They have needs that they cannot fulfill on their own, and there's only one person that can save them from the situation that they're in. And Jesus looked at himself, and he pointed at himself, and he said, and the Father with authority said, it's you, son. It's you. You're the only one that can save them. I need you to go down there, and I need you to take their pain, and I need you to take their sins, and I need you to carry it all to the cross, and I need you to go to that cross, and I need you to let those men do those things to you, to call you names, to spit upon you, and to nail you to that cross, because you are a friend to all of these people who love me and who trust in me. You're going to give your life for them. And in turn, they're going to give their life for you. You know, when you come to faith in Jesus Christ, you're not just saying words that have no meaning. You're not just going out there and getting dunked in the water. What you are doing is you are giving your life to Jesus Christ. And what that means is you are surrendering yourself to his authority. You are saying in your heart, I believe you are God's son, and I trust you with every aspect and area of my life. I give it into your hands and into your control. We lay it down for Jesus because he laid it down for us. Jesus is my friend. And I just look to the cross and I can remember what a friend we have in Jesus. All our sins and griefs to bear. What a privilege to carry everything to God in prayer. We need to remember that God is our friend, that God is for us and not against us in our times of great grief and suffering. But Job was also reminded of the infinite knowledge of God and how finite our knowledge is. And this is something that we lose sight of. We tend to forget that we are dealing with an almighty God who has unlimited, infinite knowledge. Here's the point to remember. I have limited knowledge of God's world. And you know, when you have limited information, it causes us to ask a lot of questions, doesn't it? We wrestle. We wrestle what's going on. And a lot of times our struggle isn't necessarily with what is happening to us, but it's with our limited amount of information. That's why we ask the question, why? Why? We ask that question because we're searching for information. As if knowing the reason to why we are struggling
And the reason for our problem in current circumstances is going to make them better.

0: And this is where a lot of us get bogged down in our suffering, in our grieving. We tend to compound a situation by looking for an answer to the equation, an answer to the question why, because we think we're going to find that answer, and then we're going to apply it to the equation, and then we're going to chalk it up as a life lesson. Well, this happened because of this. And that's not the case many times. You're never going to find an answer that's going to solve the entire equation. You're not always going to know why you're struggling, why you're suffering. You're not going to know why you got cancer. You're not going to know why your child died. You're not going to know why your spouse died. We just don't know these things. Walking by faith is a lesson that Job had to learn. In all of his struggles, in all of his suffering, God didn't give him an explanation or a reason why. He pointed to Job and he asked the question, Job, where were you when I laid all this out? And it was in those responses that God gave that Job was able to wrestle with it and contend with it and come to the conclusion, God's not against me. God is for me. God has not abandoned me. God is there with me. God is my friend. And you're right, God. You can see Job's responses in chapter 42 at the end of this book. Job comes to the conclusion that I do have limited knowledge of what you have done. You are the Almighty God. And that's a place that where we want to be. We want to come to acceptance of what God has done, God has allowed. Not because we're okay with it, but because we want to move on and carry on with our lives. Acts 1:7, he said to them, it is not for you to know times or epochs which a Father has fixed by his own authority. You know, God reveals to us what he wants us to know. And it's just enough information. And it's all the information that we need. And so it's up to Job now to respond in faith, as God wants us to walk by faith and not by sight. These are the things, my friends, that we learn from Job that we need to remember during our suffering. God has not abandoned us. God is for us, not against us, and that we have limited knowledge of God's world. Let's pray. Father in heaven, we want to thank you for your faithfulness, and we want to thank you, Father, for being our friend. We want to thank you for our friendship. I know that can sound so cliche because we use it so loosely at times, but you truly are a friend because you are there in the midst of everything, our good times, our bad times. Father, you have anointed these times. You have ordained certain seasons in our lives. And Father, quite frankly, you have allowed certain things to come into our lives for reasons that we may never know. But all in all, in the end, you will prove to be faithful, and we will be with you in eternity. And maybe, I don't know, maybe just maybe at that time, some of those answers will come to light. Maybe you'll grant us. But I got a feeling that when we're in glory, we're not even going to care. It's going to all be bygones. Let bygones be bygones, because when we're up there with you, Lord, there'll be no remembrance of such things. It'll all be joy and peace from here on out. Father, thank you for that promise. We love you. It's in Jesus' name we pray. Amen.
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2: ABC News, I'm Chuck Sievertson. The era of proportionate responses is over, says Iran's chief negotiator, posting on social media this morning. From now on, any transgression against the interest and security of Iran will receive a faster, heavier, and more painful response. The U.S. so far has not confirmed a claim by Iran that today it struck an unmanned

0: U.S. ship trying to enter the Strait of Hormuz. And happening a day after Iran attacked two U.S. military ships and then the U.S. attacked three Iranian oil tankers. A billionaire entrepreneur says of inflation,
1: it won't be here to stay as long as foolish leaders do not continue to start wars.
0: Virgin Airways and Virgin Group founder Richard Branson, U.S. diplomat Steve Witkoff, President Trump's son-in-law Jared Kushner, have been met by Ukraine's President Zelensky this morning in the capital, Kyiv. This after the two met yesterday with Putin. This is ABC News.
2: I'm WRBI meteorologist Paul Frobley with southeastern Indiana's most reliable forecast. Mainly clear today with daytime highs approaching 80. Winds out of the northeast, 5 to 10 miles per hour. Lows dip down to about 58 tonight, mainly clear skies. Lots of sunshine tomorrow. Highs level off around 83. Right now, it's 68 degrees.
3: 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This is In the Spirit from St. Paul's Lutheran Church in Smyrna. Here now is Doug Brower.
4: Good morning, and God's blessing to you on this Sunday morning from St. Paul Smyrna Lutheran Church. May the time we spend together this day bring you the joy and the peace of knowing the Lord. Holy God, in reverent awe, we come to worship you. We gather to honor and glorify God's almighty name. Righteous God, we rejoice as we come to worship you. We gather to celebrate God's power over the forces of evil. Faithful God, with thankfulness, we come to worship you. We gather to sing praises to the God in whom we trust. Come, let us worship the Lord together.

This is the day the Lord has made. Let us rejoice and be glad in it. 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Help us to always hold fast to the firm foundation of your word. In the midst of uncertain times, grant us the mouth and the wisdom to bear witness to your Son, Jesus Christ, and the redemption

we have in him. These things we pray in Jesus' name. Amen. If we say we have no sin, we deceive ourselves, and the truth is not in us. However, if we confess our sins, God, who is faithful and just, will forgive us our sins and cleanse us from all the wrong that we do. By the mercy of God, we are united with Jesus Christ, and through him alone we are forgiven. And forgiven, we live in his peace.

God's Word comes to us in Holy Scripture, and today we have Scripture readings from the prophet Ezekiel. We have a Psalm reading from Psalm 119, and our Gospel will be from the Gospel of Matthew. The prophet Jeremiah once wrote that he found God's words and ate them. And I would invite you to chew on these words at your own leisure, in your own time. See what flavors you find in them. See how they taste to you. When we are children, certain foods taste good to us and certain foods don't. And as we age, sometimes our tastes change. Our exposure to God's Word and our taste for His words changes as we age as well. We begin with Ezekiel in the 33rd chapter and the 7th verse. "So you, mortal, I have made a sentinel for the house of Israel. Whenever you hear a word from my mouth, you shall give them warning from me. If I say to the wicked, 'O wicked ones, you surely shall die,' and you do not speak to warn the wicked to turn from their ways, the wicked shall die in their iniquity, but their blood I will require at your hand. But if you warn the wicked to turn from their ways, and they do not turn from their ways, the wicked shall die in their iniquity, but you will have saved your life. Now you, mortal, say to the house of Israel, 'Thus you have said, our transgressions and our sins weigh upon us, and we waste away because of them. How then can we live?' Say to them, 'As I live, says the Lord God, I have no pleasure in the death of the wicked, but that the wicked turn from their ways and live. Turn back from your evil ways, for why will you die, O house of Israel?'" Here ends our first scripture reading. Our psalm reading is selected verses of Psalm 119, beginning with verse 33. "Teach me, O Lord, the way of your statutes, and I will observe it to the end.

Give me understanding, that I may keep your law and observe it with my whole heart. Lead me in the path of your commandments, for I delight in it. Turn my heart to your decrees, and not to selfish gain. Turn my eyes from looking at vanities. Be gracious to me according to your word. Confirm to your servant your promise, which is for those who fear you. Turn away the disgrace that I dread, for your ordinances are good. See, I have longed for your precepts. In your righteousness, be gracious to me. As we prepare to hear the Holy Gospel, let us pray together. Almighty and eternal God, you know our problems and our weaknesses better than we ourselves. In your love and by your power, help us in our confusion, and in spite of our weakness, make us firm in faith. Through your Son, Jesus Christ, our Lord. Amen. The Holy Gospel for this Sunday is Matthew, the 18th chapter, beginning with the first verse. At that time, the disciples came to Jesus and asked, "Who then is the greatest in the kingdom of heaven?" He called a little child to him and placed the child among them. And he said, "Truly I tell you, unless you change and become like little children, you will never enter the kingdom of heaven. Therefore, whoever takes the lowly position of this child is the greatest in the kingdom of heaven. And whoever welcomes one such child in my name welcomes me. If anyone causes one of these little ones to stumble, those who believe in me, it would be better for them to have a large millstone hung around their neck and to be drowned in the depths of the sea. Woe to the world because of the things that cause people to stumble. Such things must come, but woe to the person through whom they come. If your hand or your foot causes you to stumble, cut it off and throw it away. It is better for you to enter life maimed or crippled than to have two hands or two feet and be thrown into eternal fire. And if your eye causes you to stumble, gouge it out and throw it away. It is better for you to enter life with one eye than to have two eyes and be thrown into the fire of hell. See that you do not despise one of these little ones, for I tell you that their angels in heaven always see the face of my Father in heaven. What do you think? If a man owns 100 sheep and one of them wanders away, will he not leave the 99 on the hills and go to look for the one that wandered off? And if he finds it, truly I tell you, he is happier about that one sheep than about the 99 that did not wander off. In the same way, your Father in heaven is not willing that any of these little ones should perish. If your brother or sister sins, go and point out their fault, just between the two of you. If they listen to you, you have won them over. But if they will not listen, take one or two others along, so that every matter may be established by the testimony of two or three witnesses. If they still refuse to listen, tell it to the church. If they refuse to listen even to the church, treat them as you would a pagan or a tax collector. Truly I tell you, whatever you bind on earth will be bound in heaven, and whatever you loose on earth will be loosed in heaven. Again, truly I tell you, that if two of you on earth agree about anything they ask for, it will be done for them by my Father in heaven. For where two or three gather in my name, there I am with them." This is the word of the Lord.

Good morning again. God's grace and peace to you from St. Paul Smyrna Lutheran Church. God bless all who come to hear God's word. The disciples come to Jesus and ask, "Who is the greatest in the kingdom of heaven?" It seems like a childish question, doesn't it? Immature, maybe? The disciples are talking about the kingdom of heaven as though they were a group of boys who's just spotted a big pile of dirt and decided to play king of the mountain. These men are going to be the core of the church, the foundation after Jesus is risen. The entire church is going to rest on the capabilities of these men who are arguing over who is the greatest in a kingdom they haven't even seen yet. Of course, the church doesn't rest on the capabilities of these men any more than it rests on the capabilities of you or me. The church is built by the Holy Spirit, who will guide these men and who guides us when we have our bonehead moments and make our bonehead statements on occasion. In response to this childish question from the disciples, Jesus creates a bit of an object lesson. He calls a little child forward and places the child among the disciples. What does Jesus find so wonderful about children? It's that they have received a promise, and they trust that promise, and that means they have faith. It's not that the child is innocent. Many people look that way, and logically, that's a dead end. That's not it. It's that the child must be provided for. The child isn't doing the providing. The child is receiving. And for a child, receiving is believing. What it means to be a child is to be told something by an adult and to believe it. Sometimes this situation is abused, and most of it is harmless. Something like telling a child that the moon is made of green cheese. The child might believe it for a while, because with a child, receiving is believing. Because children are wonderful and loved by God, Jesus immediately calls out abuses that are not harmless, and everyone should hear. "Woe," he says, "to anyone who causes one of these little ones who believes in me to stumble." He's saying, in other words, woe to anyone who would take something that is evil, something that's not of God, and wrap it up in a bright package with beautiful colors and give it to a child. Now, there's an important distinction here. Jesus immediately says, woe to this world, for it is full of things that cause people to stumble. The world is full of temptations, and we all stumble. We all sin. Jesus says in John that he does not come to this

this world to condemn. He knows we sin, and he provides salvation and forgiveness for these sins confessed. Jesus isn't condemning anyone who sins, but when someone takes a sinful thing and exposes a child to it. Well, Paul writes in Romans 10, "How beautiful are the feet of them who preach the gospel of peace and bring glad tidings of good things." He's quoting Isaiah in this passage. Here, Jesus is saying, if your feet bring a sinful idea and expose it to children, better that you would cut them off. If you are tempted to take the evil you see in this world and present it to children as something wholesome and good, better that you would gouge out your eye and throw it away. He is saying in plain words, God will not tolerate this. Groomers, as they are sometimes called, are going to be taken care of by the law. That's what Jesus is saying. Groomers who feed lies to children, lies that children believe, are going to be dealt with prejudice. We read and see what not to do here in Scripture, but how are we like children? How should we be like children? And on the other side, but at the same time, how should we as the church, because Jesus is talking about the church here, it's one of two places that he's talking church, how should we behave? How should we relate to each other? Should we award participation trophies to everyone? Should we put children in charge? My wife and I attended a service in Columbus where little children were distributing the sacraments. It made me uneasy. So, how should we treat each other? And how should we look to the kingdom of God as children? I want to share with you a story of a time when I was a child among children. I was attending at Burnsville Methodist, my father's family church, and Burnsville being a small church, there were two of us in one age bracket. Gary was 2 years ahead of me in school, but in the church, we were in the same Sunday school class, and we acolyted together. And one spring, our pastor, Pastor Killian, who served both Burnsville and Hartsville, wanted to take the youth on a retreat. We didn't know it then, but his time serving us was almost up. The retreat was going to be at Otter Creek State Park in Kentucky, on a bluff overlooking the Ohio River. Release forms and agendas and maps and lists of clothing and toiletry requirements were shared. Food donations were asked for. Canvas sneakers were required because there was a wet cave to be explored. Bathing suits because the park had a pool. In typical Pastor Killian fashion, he said this was going to be a great retreat. And because he said it, I believed him. Gary and I signed up. I couldn't wait. But there was a problem. You see, the planning had been done at Hartsville. Most of the kids were from Hartsville. There was only Gary and me from Burnsville. And the Hartsville planning, the Hartsville rules, stated this was a youth group retreat for teenagers, for kids in middle school. Back then we called it junior high. Gary could slide on by. He was graduating sixth grade, but he was born in November and he was already a teenager. But me, I was just graduating fourth grade. I just turned 10. Now, people often assumed I was older. You know that old Mark Twain proverb from Huckleberry Finn, the one about better to keep your mouth closed and let people think you are a fool than to open it and remove all doubt? I was pretty good at that as a child. I kept my mouth shut. But there was no way to stretch 10 into a teenager. Pastor Killian had already invited me, had personally put the release form in my hands and told me how good it was going to be. And it was through his grace to me and his asking for mercy at Hartsville that I was allowed to go. And it was a great trip. You know, we stayed in an old log cabin lodge with dorm bunk beds on the second floor. The cabin was a WPA project, but by the time we were there, it looked like it could have been made by friends of Daniel Boone. It was showing its age. The first night, our whole trip was nearly scuttled,
as we heard reports on the radio that two prisoners had escaped from the prison at Fort Knox.

and were on the loose with residents, being warned to lock their doors and take the keys out of their cars, something people didn't always worry about in the early 1970s. We drew the curtains and we locked the doors at our cabin. I think we barricaded one door that had no lock. In hindsight, I expect the last thing two AWOL soldiers on the run wanted was an encounter with a bunch of kids on a church retreat. I was humble on this trip, and I was humbled. I was the youngest. I didn't deserve to be there, and I knew it. I had things given to me, and I could see that it was real. It was a turning point of sorts for me in my faith life, because it was the first time I saw clearly that the church was more than getting dressed on Sunday morning, more than sitting quietly in the sanctuary, more than memorizing verses for the Christmas pageant. Those things were required. They were a child's version of law. This was something new, something gospel. This wasn't people telling me that Jesus loved me. This was people showing me, people living it. This was the joy of gospel in real life. Not just from Pastor Killian, but from the other adults as well. The school bus driver slash farmer who gave up one day of cultivating beans and one day of baling hay to drive us to and from Otter Creek. The people who for 4 days and four nights quartermastered and prepared food for 20-some teenagers and adult chaperones, pancakes and sausage and hamburgers and beans and potatoes, all in an old, obsolete log cabin kitchen. It takes a lot to manage a group of children. Anyone who's been involved in church, in 4-H, in scouts, in athletics, you all know what it takes. The joy of gospel. That joy is real. That is where the church must be. That's the message that must be shown to children, not just recited from a book. Now, the church must know that we cannot flatter sin and call it grace. We cannot overlook sin and declare God's peace where peace cannot abide. But we also cannot weaponize the truth and use it in some twisted defense of the church. It's all a difficult task. But take comfort in this. The church is not built by our purity. It's not held together by our skill or preserved by our moral seriousness. It is gathered by Christ, marked by His blood, awakened by His word, and sustained by His presence in word and sacrament. Maybe two or three are gathered, maybe a few more. When we gather in His name, He is here. And where He is, His goodness and mercy abide. Amen. As we conclude our time of worship together, may we go with God's blessing to live in His peace. Go out in love, reconciled to one another in Christ. Lay aside the works of darkness and put on the armor of light. Live honorably, fulfilling the law through love for all. And may God mark you out for salvation. May Christ Jesus be present among you always. And may the Holy Spirit reconcile you to one another and fulfill the law of love among you. In the name of the Father, the Son, and the Holy Spirit. Amen.

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1: ABC News, I'm Chuck Sievertson. Iran's top negotiator says in a social media post that from now on, any transgression against the interests and security of Iran will receive a faster, heavier, more painful response. Iran and the U.S. attacked each other's ships yesterday. No casualties to the U.S. military, which says it disabled or destroyed three Iranian oil tankers. Regarding inflation caused by the war, AAA Southern California reports drivers like this person will spend about $18 to $24 more this year compared to last to fill the gas tank.
2: I can't afford that. I really can't. If this is how much I have to spend on gas, I can't really spend anything else on anything else, you know?
1: U.S. diplomat Steve Witkoff and President Trump's son-in-law Jared Kushner being met by Ukraine's President Zelensky this morning in the capital, Kyiv. Two met yesterday in Moscow with Russian leader Putin. Israeli air attacks in southern Lebanon killed four people and leveled a hospital, say Lebanese officials. This is ABC News.
3: I'm WRBI meteorologist Paul Frobley with southeastern Indiana's most reliable forecast. Mainly clear today with daytime highs approaching 80. Winds out of the northeast, 5 to 10 miles per hour. Lows dip down to about 58 tonight, mainly clear skies. Lots of sunshine tomorrow. Highs level off around 83. Right now, it's 68 degrees.
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5: We are excited, we are excited to announce Father Jim Sicco will present three evenings talking about 60 Minutes for Jesus. This will begin on Sunday, September 27th, and continue on that Monday and Tuesday at 6:30 p.m. each evening. Father Jim will speak about kindness, trust, and leadership. We look forward to seeing you there. Monday, September 7th is Labor Day. We will have Mass at 8:15 in the morning and confessions from 6 p.m. to 7 p.m. that evening. Our opening hymn, number 609, For the Beauty of the Earth, 609.

0: In the name of the Father, and of the Son, and of the Holy Spirit.
1: Amen.
0: The Lord be with you.
1: And with your spirit.
0: Brothers and sisters, let us acknowledge our sins, and so prepare ourselves to celebrate the sacred mysteries. Lord Jesus, you came to gather the nations into the peace of God's kingdom. Lord, have mercy.
2: Lord, have mercy.
0: Lord Jesus, you come in word and sacrament to strengthen us in holiness. Christ, have mercy.
2: Christ, have mercy.
0: Lord Jesus, you will come in glory with salvation for your people. Lord, have mercy.
2: Lord, have mercy.
0: May Almighty God have mercy on us, forgive us our sins, and bring us to everlasting life.
1: Amen.

0: Let us pray. O God, by whom we are redeemed and receive adoption, look graciously upon your beloved sons and daughters, that those who believe in Christ may receive true freedom and an everlasting inheritance. Through our Lord Jesus Christ, your Son, who lives and reigns with you in the unity of the Holy Spirit, God forever and ever.
1: Amen.
2: A reading from the book of the prophet Ezekiel. Thus says the Lord, you, son of man, I have appointed watchmen for the house of Israel. When you hear me say anything, you shall warn them for me. If I tell the wicked, O wicked one, you shall surely die, and you do not speak out and dissuade the wicked from his way, the wicked shall die for his guilt. But I will hold you responsible for his death. But if you warn the wicked, trying to turn him from his way, and he refuses to turn from his way, he shall die for his guilt, but you shall save yourself. The word of the Lord.
3: Thanks be to God.

Let us bow down in worship. Let us kneel before the Lord who made us, for he is our God.

A reading from the letter of St. Paul to the Romans. Brothers and sisters, owe nothing to anyone except to love one another, for the one who loves another has fulfilled the law. The commandments: you shall not commit adultery, you shall not kill, you shall not steal, and you shall not covet. And whatever other commandment there may be, are summed up in this saying, namely, you shall love your neighbor as yourself. Love does no evil to the neighbor. Hence, love is the fulfillment of the law. The word of the Lord. Thanks be to God.

0: Lord be with you.
1: And with your spirit.
0: A reading from the Holy Gospel according to Matthew. Jesus said to his disciples, "If your brother sins against you, go and tell him his fault between you and him alone. If he listens to you, you have won over your brother. If he does not listen, take one or two others along with you, so that every fact may be established on the testimony of two or three witnesses. If he refuses to listen to them, tell the church. If he refuses to listen even to the church, then treat him as you would a Gentile or a tax collector. Amen, I say to you, whatever you bind on earth shall be bound in heaven, and whatever you loose on earth shall be loosed in heaven. Again, amen, I say to you, if two of you agree on earth about anything for which they are to pray, it shall be granted to them by my heavenly Father. For

0: Two or three are gathered together in my name, there am I in the midst of them. The Gospel of the Lord.
1: Praise to you, Lord Jesus Christ.
0: For where two or three are gathered together in my name, there am I in the midst of them. These words of Jesus are encouraging and healing for us to know that he is with us whenever we gather in a small group or a large group, particularly here at Mass. In our human condition, though, too often when two or three or more are gathered not in the name of Jesus, there will be conflict. Someone might feel left out. Someone's feelings might be hurt. Something might be done or said that offends, not necessarily meant to offend, but offend it did, and there is a brokenness that occurs. When someone wrongs us, we know, I know, that defenses build up, that gossip sneaks in conversations with others, that antagonisms are given, and while we may think this brings us a sense of righteousness, we know, I know, that these are spiritually hollow and toxic, possibly being even more toxic than the original offense. At the beginning of this gospel passage, Jesus calls for the one who is offended to take the lead in finding a remedy, a medicinal healing. If your brother sins against you, go and tell him his fault between you and him alone. Jesus calls us to talk with the one who offended, letting them know what happened. Not to blame, not to criticize, but to explain in love. A love that seeks conversion for both you and your brother. This is a loving approach, a loving action that is wise and prudent, and hopes for a reconciliation. If that doesn't work, Jesus says to bring one or two others along with you so that the facts may be established. Notice he doesn't say to force our side of the story into the conversation, but the facts, which would include our own wrongdoings in the matter, if that is a fact in the case. If needing to take it further, then you go to the church. One way for us to go to the church, for a healing to take place, for medicine to be applied, is a sacrament of penance, going to confession, receiving reconciliation, to be healed for our part in the matter. If after that your brother still refuses to acknowledge his or her part, then I need to let it go. Separate yourself, the one who offended you. Not out of spite or bitterness, but since the prior remedies did not heal, then a separation, a quietness on the matter, would bring peace on our side and hopes for in the quiet that the offending party might recognize the facts and seek healing on their side. When two or three are gathered together, let us in all gatherings know that Jesus is in our midst. If conflict occurs, then let us seek Christ's love of medicinal, of spiritual healing in our hearts.

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I believe in one Lord Jesus Christ.

0: right hand of the Father. He will come again in glory to judge the living and the dead, and his kingdom will have no end. I believe in the Holy Spirit, the Lord, the giver of life, who proceeds from the Father and the Son, who with the Father and the Son is adored and glorified, who has spoken through the prophets. I believe in one holy Catholic and Apostolic Church. I confess one baptism for the forgiveness of sins, and I look forward to the resurrection of the dead, the life of the world to come. Amen. We now bring our prayers before the Lord.
1: For Pope Leo, may God strengthen the bond between our Holy Father and all members of the Church. Let us pray to the Lord.
0: Lord, hear our prayer.
1: For international peacemakers, may dialogue and mutual respect overcome divisions. Let us pray to the Lord.
0: Lord, hear our prayer.
1: For those who are unemployed, underemployed, or unable to work, may they receive the help that is needed. Let us pray to the Lord.
0: Lord, hear our prayer.
1: For broken families, may love mend every wound. Let us pray to the Lord.
0: Lord, hear our prayer.
1: For those who are ill or suffering, may God's healing be theirs. Let us pray to the Lord.
0: Lord, hear our prayer.
1: For those who have died, may they rest in God's loving embrace, especially Angel Ramirez, Gib and Michael Rickey, Frank Schutmer, Rita, Rose, Marie, and Brenda Kors, Jim Louder, and Penny Hipskin. Let us pray to the Lord.
0: Lord, hear our prayer. Gracious God, hear our prayers today. Help us when we are gathered with one another to see your Son with us, showing us the way to healing and reconciliation. We ask this through Christ our Lord.
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0: pray, brothers and sisters, that my sacrifice and yours may be acceptable to God, the Almighty Father. O God, who give us the gift of true prayer and of peace, graciously grant that through this offering we may do fitting homage to your divine majesty. And by partaking of the sacred mystery, we may be faithfully united in mind and heart through Christ our Lord.
1: Amen.
0: The Lord be with you.
1: And with your spirit.
0: Lift up your hearts.
1: And lift them up to the Lord.
0: Let us give thanks to the Lord our God. It is truly right and just, our duty and our salvation, always and everywhere to give you thanks, Lord, Holy Father, Almighty and Eternal God, through Christ our Lord. For by his birth he brought renewal to humanity's fallen state, and by his suffering canceled out our sins. By his rising from the dead, he has opened the way to eternal life, and by ascending to you, O Father, he has unlocked the gates of heaven. And so with the company of angels and saints, we sing the hymn of your praise, as without end we acclaim.

you are indeed holy, O Lord, the fount of all holiness. Make holy, therefore, these gifts, we pray, by sending down your Spirit upon them like the dewfall, so that they may become for us the body and blood of our Lord Jesus Christ. At the time he was betrayed and entered willingly into his passion, he took bread and, giving thanks, broke it and gave it to his disciples, saying, "Take this, all of you, and eat of it, for this is my body, which will be given up for you."

similar way, when supper was ended, he took the chalice, and once more giving thanks, he gave it to his disciples, saying, "Take this, all of you, and drink from it, for this is the chalice of my blood, the blood of the new and eternal covenant, which will be poured out for you and for many for the forgiveness of sins. Do this in memory of me."

therefore, as we celebrate the memorial of his death and resurrection, we offer you, Lord, the bread of life, the chalice of salvation, giving thanks that you have held us worthy to be in your presence and minister to you. Humbly we pray that, partaking of the body and blood of Christ, we may be gathered into one by the Holy Spirit. Remember, Lord, your church spread throughout the world, and bring her to the fullness of charity, together with Leo our Pope and Charles our Bishop and all the clergy. Remember also our brothers and sisters who have fallen asleep in the hope of the resurrection, and all who have died in your mercy. Welcome them into the light of your face. Have mercy on us all, we pray, that with the Blessed Virgin Mary, Mother of God, with Blessed Joseph, her spouse, with the blessed apostles and all the saints who have pleased you throughout the ages, we may merit to be co-heirs to eternal life, and may praise and glorify you through your Son, Jesus Christ. Through him and with him and in him, O God, Almighty Father, in the unity of the Holy Spirit, all glory and honor

0: Savior's command informed by divine teaching, we dare to say, Our Father, who art in heaven, hallowed be thy name. Thy kingdom come, thy will be done, on earth as it is in heaven. Give us this day our daily bread, and forgive us our trespasses, as we forgive those who trespass against us. And lead us not into temptation, but deliver us from evil. Deliver us, Lord, we pray, from every evil. Graciously grant peace in our days, that by the help of your mercy we may be always free from sin and safe from all distress, as we await the blessed hope and the coming of our Savior, Jesus Christ. Lord Jesus Christ, you said to your apostles, Peace I leave you, my peace I give you. Look not on our sins, but on the faith of your church, and graciously grant her peace and unity in accordance with your will, who live and reign forever and ever.
1: Amen.
0: The peace of the Lord be with you always. Let us offer each other the sign of peace.

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Behold him who takes away the sins of the world. Blessed are those called to the supper of the Lamb. Lord, I am not worthy that you should enter under my roof, but only say the word, and my soul shall be

0: Let us pray. Grant that your faithful Lord, whom you nourish and endow with life, through the food of your word and heavenly sacrament, may so benefit from your beloved Son's great gifts that we may merit an eternal share in his life, who lives and reigns forever and ever.
1: Amen.
0: The Lord be with you.
1: With your spirit.
0: May Almighty God bless you, the Father, the Son, and the Holy Spirit.
1: Amen.
0: Go forth, the Mass is ended.
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2: Three historic firsts for the Cincinnati Reds on this September 6th back in 1877. Just the second year for the National League, and a lot of firsts were happening, and three in one day for the Reds. It was the first time a left-handed pitcher played for the team. In fact, the first time in the major leagues, one Bobby Mitchell. And his delivery so baffled the hitters that Mitchell racked up another first, the first shutout in Reds history. And then another first for the club, the first over-the-fence home run. All the others before this had been inside the park, but Lip Pike, who just happened to be the first Jewish player, walloped one over the right field fence. What a day for first, this September 6th, 1877, this date in Reds baseball.
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3: I'm WRBI meteorologist Paul Frobley with Southeastern Indiana's most reliable forecast. Bright sunshine expected this afternoon with daytime highs approaching 80. Winds out of the northeast, 8 to 15 miles per hour. Tonight, lows around 58. Highs level off around 83. Tomorrow, mainly clear. Currently, 71.
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2: Well, hey, thank you so much for tuning in today. My name is Ray Sweet from First Christian Church in Greensburg, Indiana. 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But hey, today we are excited to jump into the Word of God, but more so let those words jump into these hearts and change us from the inside out. We are in the fourth week of our series called Let My People Grow. The message is called Bad to Worse, and it comes from Exodus chapter 5, verse 1 through chapter 7, verse 13. Now, a husband and wife had been married for years, and things had been spiraling downhill for a while. They both were at their wits' end, living in a marathon of misery, blaming the other when they finally admitted, okay, something's gotta give. So they got an appointment with a counselor. As they walked into his office, he immediately had them sit down, and he said, okay, what seems to be the problem? Well, the husband instantly slumped in his chair, defeated posture, staring down at the carpet, while the wife immediately launched into her diatribe. Talking 90 miles an hour, she described all the wrongs within their marriage, pointing them all back to her husband, his failures, his insensitivity, his lack of communication. She'd been going strong for 15 minutes. I mean, nonstop, when the counselor suddenly just stood up without saying a word, walked over to her in mid-sentence, picked her up by her shoulders, gave her a big hug, kissed her passionately, and sat her back down. Finally,

There was silence as she was dazed while the husband stared in disbelief. And then the counselor looked at the husband and he said, "Listen to me. Your wife needs this at least twice a week." And that's when the husband said, "Well, I guess I could get her here on Tuesdays and Thursdays." Oh, that went from bad to worse, didn't it? Now, have you ever had one of those days where everything that could go wrong did? Or one of those weeks or months or years? And when you thought that it was over, it goes from bad to worse. How many of you remember the infamous boxing match between Evander Holyfield and Mike Tyson back in June of 97? Talk about a bad to worse moment. Not only is Holyfield standing before probably the greatest knockout artist of all time, but in the third round, Tyson bites off a good-sized piece of both of Holyfield's ears until he's finally disqualified. It's been called the bite fight and the bite heard round the world. I mean, Holyfield knew that he'd get hit, maybe even knocked out. But I'm sure he never thought in a million years that he'd lose a big chunk of his ear that night. From bad to worse. And I apologize for starting off a little pessimistic today, but welcome to the reality that these Israelites faced in their time of slavery in Egypt. And just when they thought that everything was going to change, that God was coming to their rescue, it went from bad to worse. So welcome back to week number 4 of our series over the life of Moses called Let My People Grow. And if you want to turn to the second book of your Bible, Exodus chapter 5. But so far, we've seen this large Israelite population that lived peaceably in Egypt, and now they're being forced into slavery. Hard work, beatings, being treated less than human, baby boys drowned in the river. And then one day, a couple from the tribe of Levi has a baby boy, and they hide him for 3 months. Finally, mom puts him in a basket and sends him alongside the side of the river. God intervenes. Pharaoh's daughter just so happens to be bathing. She sees him and saves him. Unknowingly, his own mom is chosen to nurse him until he's ready to come to the palace. Pharaoh's daughter raises him with the greatest education and training in the world. And the book of Acts tells us that Moses was great in word and in deed. Around the age of 40, he starts to feel like God is doing something in his heart to show compassion toward his own people. And so one day he goes down to where the Hebrews are. He sees an Egyptian taskmaster beating a Jew. And in his own timing, his own will, Moses reacts. He kills the Egyptian, hides the body in the sand. But the secret got out, and Moses had to flee for his life, ending up hundreds of miles away in Midian. He gets married. He has a son. Another 40 years pass, much quieter as a shepherd, until God speaks to him from a burning bush, calls him to do the impossible, go back to Egypt and tell Pharaoh, you know, the most powerful man in the world, tell him to let my people go. Moses has all the excuses for why he can't and isn't qualified, just like we often do. And yet God gives Moses miraculous powers to prove his mission. He throws the staff on the ground, it turns into a stake. He picks it up by the tail and it changes back into a staff. So Moses and his brother Aaron, who's going to be sort of his mouthpiece, they head to Egypt. They bring the elders of the Israelites together. They share what God has told them about hearing their cry. Moses performs miracles by God's power. And it says they believed him and they bowed down in worship before the Lord. So coming off this powerful experience where the Israelites are on board with Moses as their leader, taking them to a land flowing with milk and honey, they've just encountered the one true God in worship. And now in that powerful high, let's pick up at the start of Exodus chapter 5, verse 1. God's word says, "Afterward, Moses and Aaron went to Pharaoh and said, 'This is what the Lord, the God of Israel, says.
let my people go.

so that they may hold a festival to me in the wilderness. Pharaoh said, Who is the Lord that I should obey him and let Israel go? I do not know the Lord, and I will not let Israel go. By the way, Pharaoh and all the people of Egypt saw Pharaoh as a god. Now, we know it's a little g god, but they thought it was a big G. Pride is heavy in this one. Not a chance he's going to lose this free labor. Get out of here with that garbage, Moses, okay? And, oh yeah, you've ticked me off now. So we're going to turn up the heat, and where we provided the straw for the bricks, now the Hebrews are on their own, and they still have to produce the same quantity. And when they appealed to Pharaoh, listen, this is unfair, there was no mercy. He said he'd make them so busy they didn't have time to believe what he called Moses' lies. So if you're a note taker, here's the first thing I want you to see. Obedience may make it worse for now. For now. It really went from bad to worse as they followed the Lord's direction. And have you ever noticed that the crowd is often fickle? And sometimes that crowd is us. For 20 years, I have sat among fellow elders praying for God's leading in so many different situations. I've been in 3 different churches as we sought to follow His word and the Holy Spirit's leading. And yet sometimes when the Lord leads you to make a tough decision that doesn't immediately yield results, the crowd grows restless. They start to question. And yet as we grow in spiritual maturity, we can stay faithful to the mission that He has in front of us, knowing that our God is faithful. Now, did you see what happened to Moses here? Look down at Exodus 5, starting in verse 20. This is after the leaders of the Israelites went to talk to Pharaoh. They didn't get the response that they were seeking. And here's what the word says. When they left Pharaoh, they found Moses and Aaron waiting to meet them. And they said, May the Lord look on you and judge you. I mean, these are supposed to be the mature ones that are saying this. You have made us so obnoxious to Pharaoh and his officials and have put a sword in their hand to kill us. So at the first sign of trouble, they quit on God's plan. And I don't think we need to judge and look down on these people because you know what? You and I have done the same thing, haven't we? But let me ask you this. Why do you think things went from bad to worse when they were simply being obedient to God? Yeah, it's because you have an enemy, right? And Scripture tells us over and over what His character, what His scheming looked like as He wants to thwart anything from God. In John 10:10, we see His mission statement. In the first part of this verse, it says the thief, that's Satan. The thief comes only to steal and to kill and to destroy. And then we look at 1 Peter 5:8, we're told, be alert and of sober mind. That means, hey, pay attention and have your mind straight on Jesus, okay? Here's why. Because your enemy, the devil, prowls around like a roaring lion looking for someone to devour. So here he is causing confusion in the camp, making Moses the bad guy, just like he wants to do in every Bible-proclaiming church. He wants us so sideways in our own preferences, our own opinions, that we do what? That we lose track of Jesus first. That we lose track of our mission to help one another belong to, believe in, become like Jesus. Now, I love the old story, probably one of my favorite stories to tell, about a church probably around the year 1900, and they were fighting over the issue of the day. You've heard of the worship wars between contemporary and traditional music that I get so sick of hearing about. Well, they were fighting over something even different in the worship music realm. They were fighting over the issue of whether to have a piano, which, by the way, was a bar instrument at the time, and actually use that piano in worship music. Some thought it was perfectly fine. Others thought it was sinful. And one day a piano just shows up in the sanctuary and half the church gets up and walks out. The next week the piano went missing and they came back while the rest of the people were up in arms. They could not find it anywhere, and that thing was expensive.

organizations start flying all directions, churches staying in just a constant state of upheaval until a year, full year later, they found it. And guess where they found it? In the baptistry. Moral of the story, when we get impatient, when we make it all about me, which we should never do about the kingdom of God, we lose track of the big picture of sharing the love of Jesus with a lost world, baptizing people in the name of the Father, the Son, the Holy Spirit. Now, at the end of chapter 5, we see Moses defeated, deflated, and coming before God. And here's what it says, starting in Exodus 5, verse 22. The word says, Moses returned to the Lord and said, "Why, Lord, have you brought trouble on this people? Is this why you sent me? Ever since I went to Pharaoh to speak in your name, he has brought trouble on this people, and you have not rescued your people at all." By the way, he's pretty good at doing things in his timing and not God's, okay? Chapter 6, verse 1. Then the Lord said to Moses, "Now you will see what I will do to Pharaoh. Because of my mighty hand, I will let them go. Because of my mighty hand, he will drive them out of his country." God also said to Moses, "I am the Lord, Yahweh." Now hear me. Sometimes our obedience to God's leading and his word will not feel very pleasant. Sometimes your trust in him will make things go from bad to worse in the moment. And right now, man, I got Proverbs 3, 5, and 6 just blaring in my brain where it says, "Trust in the Lord with all of your heart and lean not on your own understanding." Man, I do that too much, don't you? In all your ways, do what? Submit to him and he will make your path straight. As we've already learned with Moses, not my timing, not my ways of doing things, not in my strength, because those things fail, but trust and obedience. You know, someone should probably make a hymn about this, and they could probably call it, you know, like trust and obey. But listen, I'm being silly here. Listen, I didn't say this was easy, because it really does require that we fully lean on the Lord and let him work in his will, in his way, in his timing. And God makes this very clear to Moses. Hey, I know you're struggling. I know it's hard when people you're leading start to question and blame you. But just sit back and you watch my mighty hand at work again. And maybe this is where you are. Maybe it's in a rough marriage, and I know it's hard, but go the extra mile to love and pour into your spouse, shining truth and love into them. Then let Jesus do what only he can do. Maybe you did the right thing at work with integrity and someone else got the promotion or the praise. It stings, of course, but God will bless an upright life. Maybe it's something in church, and you know, in a church of our size, it averages probably about 625, 30 people a week, probably have 600 to 800 different opinions often. Man, there's always going to be something that you may not like or may not fully understand. It may not be your preference. Of course, commit it to prayer, trusting that God has put leadership in place to follow the Holy Spirit's leading, to seek our biblical mission. We are never going to stray from God's word, and we're always here to have a respectful conversation. Maybe God has a calling on your life to serve him in a certain way, and you're just scared. Listen, if he calls you, he will equip you, because we're just the conduit. We're just the vessel that he chooses to let his power shine through. So as Moses is whining to God, like we've all done, God's like, "Listen, dude," and this is obviously the Ray Sweet translation paraphrase, but you can read it for yourself. It's basically what it says. "Listen, dude, I am Yahweh." And he pulls the God card, and he's allowed. He says, "I'm the one who saved you in the river and placed you in the palace with an education and training you'd have never gotten otherwise. When you went outside of my will, I saved your life from being killed by Pharaoh. I protected and led you all the way to Midian. I've blessed your family these last 40 years. And oh yeah, before you, I made a covenant with Abraham and with Isaac
and with Jacob, and I've kept every promise. And we can keep going, guys. Before then, I preserved the line of Noah, God could say. Before then, I made man out of dirt, breathed life into him, and then made Eve out of his rib. Before that, I created

You choose to live a life of obedience to my will, to my word. So hear me. It's so easy in our flesh to want everything instantly. We live in a fast food world, and we love to try to pull God into our chaos, me included. And yet he won't do it. He has no need to follow our rush or our timing, because his is perfect. And as we're now in Exodus chapter 6, verse 9, where the Israelites are now ignoring and mad at Moses, he had to be okay with their criticism so that he could fully lead. Or as Max Lucado has said, a person who wants to lead the orchestra must turn his back on the crowd. And as hard as it is, and listen, you and I both know this, as hard as it is, because we love to please people, we all love to be told, good boy, good girl, you're doing great, right? But when we obediently choose the Lord's leading in accordance with his word, we're going to be able to better lead those entrusted to us exactly where God wants them, even when they can't see it. And listen, Moses, like us, he's struggling. He's struggling with this, not so thrilled with what God is having him do. But he's also being taught to obey, even when it doesn't make sense, even when it temporarily makes things worse. Because you can trust the one who saved your soul, and there's no better place to be than in the center of God's will for your life. And listen, when I get too big for my spiritual britches, I'm usually reminded of this passage in Isaiah 55, 8 and 9, where it says, where God says, "For my thoughts are not your thoughts, neither are your ways my ways, declares the Lord. As the heavens are higher than the earth, so are my ways higher than your ways, and my thoughts than your thoughts." So there's a big difference between me and God. And he is God, and I am not. And our job, like Moses, is to choose obedience to his will, to his word, to his way. And then the second and last thing I want you to see today, our God is greater. Makes me want to like break out in that worship song, right? Our God is greater. Now, Moses and Aaron, bless their hearts, they make their way back to the palace before Pharaoh. But first, Yahweh's coaching Moses up. So let's start here in Exodus 7, verse 1. It says, "Then the Lord said to Moses, 'See, I've made you like God to Pharaoh, and your brother Aaron will be your prophet. You are to say everything I have commanded you, and your brother Aaron is to tell Pharaoh to let the Israelites go out of his country. But I will harden Pharaoh's heart, and though I multiply my signs and wonders in Egypt, he will not listen to you. Then I will lay my hand on Egypt, and with mighty acts of judgment, I will bring out my divisions, my people, the Israelites. And the Egyptians will know, not think, but know that I am the Lord when I stretch out my hand against Egypt and bring the Israelites out of it." So once again, God is teaching us to trust him by faith. He will do the rest from there. Now, a lot of people get hung up on verse 3, where it says that God's going to harden Pharaoh's heart. And there are wonderful Bible-believing people who are going to see this a touch differently. But here's where I am. I sort of hold the classic Christian view that you could call like a sun metaphor, that you can view God hardening his heart kind of like how the sun will either do one of two things. It will either melt wax, which is kind of like softening a humble heart, or the sun will harden clay, making the proud more rigid. Pharaoh had already hardened his heart, and dude, he wasn't budging. So now the great I am will show how great he really is. And as Moses and Aaron walk in before Pharaoh and his officials, Aaron throws the staff down and it turns into a snake. Man, I'd be gone right then. But here's how Pharaoh responded in Exodus 7, 11 and 12. "Pharaoh then summoned wise men and sorcerers, and the Egyptian magicians also did the same things by their secret arts. Each one threw down his staff and it became a snake, but Aaron's staff swallowed up their staffs." Now, did you see that there? Secret arts? Church, what's that talking about? It's talking about the demonic, the occult. And yes, scripture says this stuff is real. And Satan and his demons perform these counterfeit miracles.
not just here, but in the book of

Job, we see the evil one bring down fire and wind to knock down the house, killing Job's children. In the book of 2 Thessalonians, the Antichrist, it says, will display all kinds of counterfeit miracles to try to lead God's people astray. In Matthew chapter 24, we're told false prophets will arise and perform great signs and wonders to deceive God's people. This is why you don't go anywhere near evil stuff like that, the occult, because it's real and it's dangerous. And here these sorcerers throw down their staffs and they too turn it into snakes. And I can just see Pharaoh laughing like, dude, you think you got a great trick? Watch this. We can do it too. But, Satan's power is limited. And I don't know if you caught the last part of verse 12, but it says Aaron's staff swallowed up their staffs. That could even read, if you just want to like paraphrase it and explain it a little bit, the snake that came from Aaron's staff and ultimately by the hand of God devoured the counterfeit snakes because Satan doesn't compare. And I love how the ESV puts this in 1 John 4:4. Little children, you are from God and you've overcome them. For he who is in you, the Holy Spirit, is greater than he who is in the world, Satan. See, our God is greater. And Pharaoh's stubborn pride is coming up against the one powerful enough to speak creation into existence. And here's the cool thing. God loves to use the weak things of this world as instruments of his power. And here he is, as Exodus 7:7 says, using an 80-year-old man named Moses, an 83-year-old named Aaron, to show that the fancy things of this world don't even compare to the power of the Almighty God. And listen, anyone operating in the flesh, standing before Pharaoh, man, they would have been intimidated. And yet he's nothing compared to the surpassing greatness of our God. So let me ask you this. What Pharaoh do you have standing in the way of God's leading in your life? What obstacles keeping you from experiencing the power of the risen Savior? What fears holding you back from walking in the calling over your life? What criticisms and lies from the enemy have paralyzed you? What insecurity is keeping you from believing his promises that never fail? Because listen, like we talked about in this series already, when you're walking step in step with the Holy Spirit, nothing can stop you from what God has in store. No matter how intimidating, no matter how it's controlled you in the past, our God is greater. And I know sometimes when you step out in obedience, things can go from bad to worse, and it can be discouraging, just like it was for Moses. But trust me, his promises never fail. If he brought you to it, he'll bring you through it. And while we know these things to be true, things like that life can be hard, that Satan is prowling, looking to steal, kill, and destroy, that we have a world around us that doesn't like truth and will let us know about it, but just like we're going to see even more in the coming weeks, Satan's attacks cannot stand up to the greatness of our God. And if you are a child of the King, you can smile through every obstacle knowing that God's got this. And just like they were looking forward to the promised land, we can stay faithful and obedient to Jesus in this life, looking forward to the most amazing promised land of eternity in Jesus' presence. So church, I'll leave you with this. Let's choose obedience, knowing that our God is greater. Pray with me. Father, we are so, so very thankful for the cross of Jesus Christ, that he gave his innocent life for our guilty ones, that he gave up his life as the ultimate Passover lamb to take the punishment, the place that I deserve to be in, to say, child, I love you big time. And Father, we are so, so humbled and grateful by this truth. And we just pray that we won't spin our wheels and try to do life in our own strength, but that we will just surrender more and more over to you and walk in your power and your grace. So thank you, Jesus. Thank you for the hope that you give.

0: live. And we pray all of this in your precious and your holy name. And God's people said, right where you are, amen and amen. Hey, real quick, let me give you this invitation. Once again, we are First Christian Church, Greensburg, Indiana, fccgreensburg.com. 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So here's how you can connect. 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
3: ABC News, I'm Chuck Sievertson. There may not be a nuclear deal with Iran, says Energy Secretary Chris Wright this morning. Wright on ABC's This Week was asked how to stop Iran from getting a nuke bomb.
4: They built a massive missile infrastructure to manufacture missiles, which you see them firing today, but they don't have the capability to build more missiles. We are degrading their capacity to develop nuclear weapons and ultimately to deliver them if they develop them.
3: Iran's top negotiator says in a social media post on Telegram that from now on, any attack will be answered not in proportion, but faster, heavier, and more painful. Iran claims it hit an unmanned U.S. ship trying to enter the Strait of Hormuz today, that unconfirmed by the U.S. Ukraine President Zelensky greeting U.S. diplomat Steve Witkoff and President Trump's son-in-law Jared Kushner this morning in the capital, Kyiv. The two met yesterday in Moscow with Russian leader Putin. This is ABC News.
5: I'm WRBI meteorologist Paul Frombly with southeastern Indiana's most reliable forecast. Bright sunshine expected this afternoon with daytime highs approaching 80. Winds out of the northeast, 8 to 15 miles per hour. Tonight, lows around 58. Highs level off around 83 tomorrow, mainly clear. Right now, it's 73 degrees.
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1: ABC News, I'm Chuck Sievertson. There may not be a nuclear deal with Iran, says Energy Secretary Chris Wright this morning. Wright on ABC's This Week was asked how to stop Iran from getting a nuke bomb.
2: They built a massive missile infrastructure to manufacture missiles, which you see them firing today, but they don't have the capability to build more missiles. We are degrading their capacity to develop nuclear weapons and ultimately to deliver them if they develop them.
1: Iran's top negotiator says in a social media post on Telegram that from now on, any attack will be answered not in proportion, but faster, heavier, and more painful. Iran claims it hit an unmanned U.S. ship trying to enter the Strait of Hormuz today, that unconfirmed by the U.S. Ukraine President Zelensky greeting U.S. diplomat Steve Witkoff and President Trump's son-in-law Jared Kushner this morning in the capital, Kyiv. The two met yesterday in Moscow with Russian leader Putin. This is ABC News. Miracles continue.
3: 10 days after a wall of ice, rock, and mud tore through a Himalayan valley, killing more than 1,300 victims, two more people have been rescued. And amid those rescue efforts, construction underway on a makeshift bridge to replace one of the many bridges destroyed in the flash floods. Nepalese officials say if the weather cooperates, it could be completed within 5 days.
1: ABC's Alex Stone. Ahead of the 25th anniversary of 9/11, a long-awaited tribute has been fulfilled. The intersection of Madison Avenue and 101st Street in New York has been renamed NYPD Officer John William Perry Way. His body was the last of the 23 police officers discovered following the attacks.
4: It's the greatest pain I ever experienced in my life. And people ask me, you know, 25 years later, what is it like? It's the same. The pain is still there. I broke down the other day.
1: Perry's brother, Joel. Chuck Sievertson, ABC News.
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9: I'm WRBI meteorologist Paul Trombley with southeastern Indiana's most reliable forecast. Ample sunshine expected this afternoon with daytime highs approaching 80. Northeast winds 8 to 15 miles per hour. Mainly clear tonight. Lows level off around 58. High temperatures reach up to 83 tomorrow. Mainly sunny. Right now, it's 73 degrees.
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4: I'm WRBI meteorologist Paul Trombley with Southeastern Indiana's most reliable forecast. Ample sunshine expected this afternoon with daytime highs approaching 80. Northeast winds 8 to 15 miles per hour. Mainly clear tonight. Lows level off around 58. High temperatures reach up to 83 tomorrow. Mainly sunny. Currently 75.
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2: ABC News, I'm Chuck Sievertson. There may not be a nuclear deal with Iran, says Energy Secretary Chris Wright this morning. Wright on ABC's This Week was asked how to stop Iran from getting a nuke bomb.
3: They built a massive missile infrastructure to manufacture missiles, which you see them firing today, but they don't have the capability to build more missiles. We are degrading their capacity to develop nuclear weapons and ultimately to deliver them if they develop them.
2: Iran's top negotiator says in a social media post on Telegram that from now on, any attack will be answered not in proportion, but faster, heavier, and more painful. Iran claims it hit an unmanned U.S. ship trying to enter the Strait of Hormuz today, that unconfirmed by the U.S. Ukraine President Zelensky greeting U.S. diplomat Steve Witkoff and President Trump's son-in-law Jared Kushner this morning in the capital, Kyiv. The two met yesterday in Moscow with Russian leader Putin. This is ABC News.
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3: I'm WRBI meteorologist Paul Frobley with Southeastern Indiana's most reliable forecast. Ample sunshine expected this afternoon with daytime highs approaching 80. Northeast winds 8 to 15 miles per hour. Mainly clear tonight, lows level off around 58. High temperatures reach up to 83 tomorrow. Mainly sunny. Currently 75.
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1: ABC News, I'm Wayne Cabot. Today, the Trump administration asked the U.S. Supreme Court to intervene as lower courts have struck down federal efforts to restrict voting by mail. The request coming as some states already sent out the ballots. On ABC's This Week, Energy Secretary Chris Wright defending the administration's actions in Iran as both sides attack oil tankers and the price of gas stays high.
2: We're still in a conflict, for sure. The United States Navy is there to reduce Iran's ability to cause trouble, but they're doing everything they can to cause trouble, and the United States' capabilities to deflect that have continued to grow.
1: Secretary Wright contending that the U.S. has the capability to outgun Iran for as long as it takes. Ukraine President Zelensky met in Kyiv with U.S. Peace Envoy Steve Witkoff and Jared Kushner today, who sat down yesterday with Russia's Vladimir Putin. Witkoff saying he's very encouraged as the war drags on. This is ABC News. Polling has just ended. Polls have closed in an election in Germany that could give that state its first far-right government since World War II. A Lancet study on long-term drinking isn't exactly the news a lot of us want to hear on Labor Day weekend.
3: For adults over the age of 55, they had roughly 8 times the rate of deaths. Now, that's understandable, consistent with long-term alcohol use, but there was also differences in gender and sex. For men above the age of 55, liver cancer was the number one cause of cancer death related to alcohol. For women, breast cancer was. And for under 55, for men, colon cancer was the number one cause of alcohol-related cancer death. And breast cancer remained the number one cause of cancer death related to alcohol for women at any age.
1: ABC News medical contributor Dr. Darian Sutton. Now it's blueberries. E. coli outbreak being linked to frozen blueberries in 17 states. Late summer swelter today in Missouri and Kansas, feeling like 105. I'm Wayne Cabot, ABC News.
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8: I'm WRBI meteorologist Paul Frobley with southeastern Indiana's most reliable forecast. Ample sunshine expected this afternoon with daytime highs approaching 80. Northeast winds 8 to 15 miles per hour. Mainly clear tonight, lows level off around 58. High temperatures reach up to 83 tomorrow. Mainly sunny. Right now, 76.
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3: I'm WRBI meteorologist Paul Trombley with southeastern Indiana's most reliable forecast. Ample sunshine expected this afternoon with daytime highs approaching 80. Northeast winds 8 to 15 miles per hour. Mainly clear tonight, lows level off around 58. High temperatures reach up to 83 tomorrow, mainly sunny. Right now, 76.
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1: ABC News, I'm Wayne Cabot. A third of us vote by mail, and with the midterms 2 months away, the Trump administration today asked the U.S. Supreme Court to overrule a judge who has blocked federal moves to restrict how the states can send out these mail-in ballots. Some states have already sent them out. In Ukraine today, hoping to end the war, American diplomats Steve Witkoff and Jared Kushner meeting in Kyiv with President Zelensky, and yesterday in Moscow with Vladimir Putin. Here's Witkoff.
2: We came here, and I think we really feel good about what has happened in the conversations in Moscow and now the conversations here.
1: Iran may never agree to end its nuclear program, says Trump Energy Secretary Chris Wright, telling ABC it may simply be destroying their capabilities. Germany may be on the verge of its first far-right state government since World War II. Exit polling out of today's election in Saxony-Anhalt shows the anti-migrant party AfD with a fat lead. This is ABC News.
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3: I'm WRBI meteorologist Paul Trombley with Southeastern Indiana's most reliable forecast. Ample sunshine expected this afternoon with daytime highs approaching 80. Northeast winds 8 to 15 miles per hour. Mainly clear tonight, lows level off around 58. High temperatures reach up to 83 tomorrow, mainly sunny. Currently, it's 78 degrees.
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1: ABC News, I'm Wayne Cabot. A third of us vote by mail, and with the midterms 2 months away, the Trump administration today asked the U.S. Supreme Court to overrule a judge who has blocked federal moves to restrict how the states can send out these mail-in ballots. Some states have already sent them out. In Ukraine today, hoping to end the war, American diplomats Steve Witkoff and Jared Kushner meeting in Kyiv with President Zelensky, and yesterday in Moscow with Vladimir Putin. Here's Witkoff.
2: We came here, and I think we really feel good about what has happened in the conversations in Moscow and now the conversations here.
1: Iran may never agree to end its nuclear program, says Trump Energy Secretary Chris Wright, telling ABC it may simply be destroying their capabilities. Germany may be on the verge of its first far-right state government since World War II. Exit polling out of today's election in Saxony-Anhalt shows the anti-migrant party AfD with a fat lead. This is ABC News. The power of silence. This year for 9/11, there'll be 7 moments of silence in New York reflecting where we stand 25 years later. The traditional 6 moments of silence, timed to when each of the Twin Towers was struck, when each one fell, for the moment the Pentagon was hit, and for when the hijacked Flight 93 crashed in Pennsylvania. A 7th moment of silence will be held honoring those lost to 9/11 health illnesses. More people have died of 9/11 illnesses than died on that day. More than 3 times more, according to the World Trade Center Health Program. Hope remains alive in Nepal as another worker is rescued from the tunnels.
3: Rescuers giving the man water and hoisting him to safety in a helicopter. He is the 3rd worker rescued since Friday. Officials believe that roughly 500 more are still trapped in about a dozen tunnels throughout the region. And this morning, 75 Americans are among the nearly 5,000 people still missing.
1: That's Marcus Moore reporting. I'm Wayne Cabot, ABC News.
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1: I'm WRBI meteorologist Paul Trombley with Southeastern Indiana's most reliable forecast. Ample sunshine expected this afternoon with daytime highs approaching 80. Northeast winds 8 to 15 miles per hour. Mainly clear tonight, lows level off around 58. High temperatures reach up to 83 tomorrow, mainly sunny. Currently, it's 78 degrees.
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4: I'm WRBI meteorologist Paul Trombley with Southeastern Indiana's most reliable forecast. Ample sunshine expected this afternoon with daytime highs approaching 80. Northeast winds 8 to 15 miles per hour. Mainly clear tonight, lows level off around 58. High temperatures reach up to 83 tomorrow, mainly sunny. Currently, it's 78 degrees.
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1: ABC News, I'm Wayne Cabot. Being held today for the murder of her 2-year-old son, an Illinois woman described as being very invested in the Lindsey Clancy case. Prosecutors say 40-year-old Corey Walsh was actively discussing the Clancy case on text messages hours before the gruesome scene was discovered. They say she threatened to harm her other children and tried to take her own life. Her lawyer says it was also a tragedy in that Corey herself was experiencing a psychotic episode when this happened. As the U.S. war grinds on in Iran, Energy Secretary Chris Wright tells ABC's This Week,
2: "We're doing everything we can to grow the production of gasoline. As we pass Labor Day tomorrow, you'll start to see demand decline as we move out of summer driving season."
1: Hoping to end the Ukraine war, American diplomats Steve Witkoff and Jared Kushner meeting in Kyiv with President Zelensky. The Americans met yesterday with President Vladimir Putin in Moscow. This is ABC News.
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2: I'm WRBI meteorologist Paul Frombly with southeastern Indiana's most reliable forecast. Lows dip down to about 58 tonight under mainly clear skies, northeast winds, 5 to 10 miles per hour. Lots of sunshine again tomorrow. Highs around 83, mainly clear tomorrow night, 62. Currently, it's 79 degrees.
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1: ABC News, I'm Wayne Cabot. Being held today for the murder of her two-year-old son, an Illinois woman described as being very invested in the Lindsey Clancy case. Prosecutors say 40-year-old Corey Walsh was actively discussing the Clancy case on text messages hours before the gruesome scene was discovered. They say she threatened to harm her other children and tried to take her own life. Her lawyer says it was also a tragedy in that Corey herself was experiencing a psychotic episode when this happened. As the U.S. war grinds on in Iran, Energy Secretary Chris Wright tells ABC's This Week,
2: "We're doing everything we can to grow the production of gasoline. As we pass Labor Day tomorrow, you'll start to see demand decline as we move out of summer driving season."
1: Hoping to end the Ukraine war, American diplomat Steve Witkoff and Jared Kushner meeting in Kyiv with President Zelensky. The Americans met yesterday with President Vladimir Putin in Moscow. This is ABC News. A Lancet study on drinking shows prolonged alcohol use contributes to an increased risk of at least three cancers: liver, colorectal, and esophageal, and in women, breast cancer. ABC News medical contributor Dr. Darian Sutton.
3: This is information that you can use to reconsider how you look at alcohol. It doesn't mean that you need to avoid or you can't have another glass of wine, but in medicine, in the emergency room, and in life in general, we're making decisions based on risk and benefit. This study adds information to that calculation. If you're looking for straightforward advice, you can look to the American Cancer Society for alcohol prevention or cancer reduction risks. They say just tend to avoid alcohol, and they say if you do drink, no more than two drinks a day for men and no more than one drink a day for women.
1: Spider-Man Brand New Day, number one at the box office again. That's six straight weeks. The Odyssey in second yet again, both leading Hollywood to its best summer since before the pandemic. I'm Wayne Cabot, ABC News.
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6: I'm WRBI meteorologist Paul Frombly with southeastern Indiana's most reliable forecast. Lows dip down to about 58 tonight under mainly clear skies, northeast winds 5 to 10 miles per hour. Lots of sunshine again tomorrow, highs around 83, mainly clear tomorrow night, 62. Currently, it's 79 degrees.
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3: I'm WRBI meteorologist Paul Frombly with Southeastern Indiana's most reliable forecast. Lows dip down to about 58 tonight under mainly clear skies, northeast winds, 5 to 10 miles per hour. Lots of sunshine again tomorrow, highs around 83, mainly clear tomorrow night, 62. Currently, it's 79 degrees.
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1: ABC News, I'm Wayne Cabot. A cargo plane, an Amazon plane, has gone off the runway at Miami International Airport. Billowing black smoke can be seen rising above the airport right now. This 767 cargo plane trying to land. It apparently hit a truck on the perimeter of the runway, and the FAA says a ground stop is now in effect at Miami International Airport while this is being investigated. Today in Germany, a win for the far-right pro-Russia party, Alternative for Germany, getting a majority of the vote in Saxony-Anhalt. Not clear, though, if it's going to be enough for the party to form a government. If it would be, it'd be the first time there would be a far-right government since the Nazis during World War II. The Trump administration filing a new appeal today with the U.S. Supreme Court, hoping to immediately force states and the Postal Service

0: to restrict mail-in voting, with the midterms only 2 months away. 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
5: I'm WRBI meteorologist Paul Frombly with southeastern Indiana's most reliable forecast. Lows dip down to about 58 tonight under mainly clear skies.

0: highs, northeast winds, 5 to 10 miles per hour. High temperatures reach up to 84 tomorrow, mainly clear skies. Lows level off around 63 tomorrow night, mainly clear skies. Currently, it's 80 degrees.
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1: ABC News, I'm Wayne Cabot. A cargo plane, an Amazon plane, has gone off the runway at Miami International Airport. Billowing black smoke can be seen rising above the airport right now. This 767 cargo plane trying to land, it apparently hit a truck on the perimeter of the runway, and the FAA says a ground stop is now in effect at Miami International Airport while this is being investigated. Today in Germany, a win for the far-right pro-Russia party.
2: I'm WRBI meteorologist Paul Trombley with southeastern Indiana's most reliable forecast. Lows dip down to about 58 tonight under mainly clear skies. Northeast winds 5 to 10 miles per hour. High temperatures reach up to 84 tomorrow. Mainly clear skies. Lows level off around 63 tomorrow night. Mainly clear skies. Currently, it's 80 degrees.
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1: It's almost that time of year. 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Check out our Facebook page and website for more details. That's Tree City Fall Festival, downtown Greensburg, September 19th. 19th and 20th.
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5: I'm WRBI meteorologist Paul Trombley with southeastern Indiana's most reliable forecast. Lows dip down to about 58 tonight.

0: Under mainly clear skies, northeast winds, 5 to 10 miles per hour. High temperatures reach up to 84 tomorrow, mainly clear skies. Lows level off around 63 tomorrow night, mainly clear skies. Right now, it's 79 degrees.
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2: ABC News, I'm Wayne Cabot. Black smoke filling the sky over Miami International Airport this afternoon.
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2: 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Amazon confirming it was one of its

0: Large cargo planes, a 767, caught fire on impact, crossing at least one road, reportedly hitting vehicles with injuries. The FAA has issued a ground stop. An emergency appeal to the U.S. Supreme Court today filed by the Trump administration, seeking to immediately implement new mail-in voting rules. But with the election less than 2 months away, some states already sent out ballots. President Trump will be speaking both nights of a Republican midterm convention coming up this week in Dallas. An Illinois woman texted about the Lindsey Clancy killings right before strangling her two-year-old son, say prosecutors in Illinois. They say Corey Walsh tried to kill herself in what her lawyer calls a psychotic episode. This is ABC News.
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2: It's almost that time of year. 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Next on stage at 6:45 will be Cody Eichert and the Sidewinders, followed by Boys in the Band, an Alabama tribute band. 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Check out our Facebook page and website for more details. That's Tree City Fall Festival, downtown Greensburg, September 19th and 20th.
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4: I'm WRBI meteorologist Paul Trombley with Southeastern Indiana's most reliable forecast. Lows dip down to about 58 tonight under mainly clear skies, northeast winds, 5 to 10 miles per hour. High temperatures reach up to 84 tomorrow, mainly clear skies. Lows level off around 63 tomorrow night, mainly clear skies. Right now, it's 79 degrees.
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1: ABC News, I'm Wayne Cabot. Black smoke filling the sky over Miami International Airport this afternoon.
2: Noise one, Miami.
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1: Audio from ATC.com. Amazon confirming it was one of its large cargo planes, a 767, caught fire on impact, crossing at least one road, reportedly hitting vehicles with injuries. The FAA has issued a ground stop. An emergency appeal to the U.S. Supreme Court today filed by the Trump administration, seeking to immediately implement new mail-in voting rules. But with the election less than 2 months away, some states already sent out ballots. President Trump will be speaking both nights of a Republican midterm convention coming up this week in Dallas. An Illinois woman texted about the Lindsey Clancy killings right before strangling her 2-year-old son, say prosecutors in Illinois. They say Corey Walsh tried to kill herself in what her lawyer calls a psychotic episode. This is ABC News. Former Air Force Secretary Frank Kendall says on ABC's This Week that Defense Secretary Pete Hegseth has brought a culture of fear to the Pentagon, firing senior officers, pulling people off promotion lists, barring reporters he doesn't like from covering press briefings.
4: Very good people that I know are leaving because of the climate of fear and because of the things the military is being asked to do. I talked to someone who's involved in teaching ethics at the Air Force Academy the other day. They're in a very difficult time explaining

0: how the decisions being made by this administration conform to ethics as it's been taught to our officers.
1: President Trump today from his golf club in Bedminster, New Jersey, is posting about changing the name of what is already American territory, posting a map renaming the state of New Mexico to New America. Mexico is crossed off. Unlike seas and lakes, state names typically are derived from state constitutions, and the president cannot legally change a state's name unilaterally. I'm Wayne Cabot, ABC News.
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4: I'm WRBI meteorologist Paul Trombley with southeastern Indiana's most reliable forecast. Lows dip down to about 58 tonight under mainly clear skies, northeast winds, 5 to 10 miles per hour. High temperatures reach up to 84 tomorrow, mainly clear skies. Lows level off around 63 tomorrow night, mainly clear skies. Right now, it's 79 degrees.
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1: It's almost that time of year. 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
4: I'm WRBI meteorologist Paul Trombley with southeastern Indiana's most reliable forecast. Lows dip down to about 58 tonight under mainly clear skies, northeast winds 5 to 10 miles per hour. High temperatures reach up to 84 tomorrow, mainly clear skies. Lows level off around 63 tomorrow night, mainly clear skies. Right now, it's 79 degrees.
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1: It's almost that time of year. 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
4: I'm WRBI meteorologist Paul Trombley with Southeastern Indiana's most reliable forecast. Lows dip down to about 58 tonight under mainly clear skies, northeast winds, 5 to 10 miles per hour. High temperatures reach up to 84 tomorrow, mainly clear skies. Lows level off around 63 tomorrow night, mainly clear skies. Right now, it's 79 degrees.
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1: ABC News, I'm Wayne Cabot. A massive 767 jetliner carrying cargo for Amazon has crashed, landed in flames at Miami International Airport.
2: The airport is on an indefinite hold right now. Apparently an aircraft ran off the end of the runway and hit a vehicle on the perimeter road, so it may be a while.
1: From ATC.com, word just now all runways have reopened. Early data showing the plane was doing 128 miles an hour. The Trump administration today asked the Supreme Court to allow restrictions on mail-in voting, even as ballots have already gone out to voters in some states. As the U.S. war grinds on in Iran, Energy Secretary Chris Wright tells ABC's This Week.
3: There may not be a nuclear agreement. It may be simply destroying their capabilities to do it. An agreement may await a next administration in Iran. We simply don't know that.
1: Hoping to end the Ukraine war, American diplomats met in Kyiv with President Zelensky and with Putin in Moscow. This is ABC News. With a pun look at the price of produce, let us forgive ABC's Andrew Dimbert.
4: Lettuce is up more than 11%, and that's just the tip of the iceberg. Ground beef is now at prices rarely seen, around $6.88 a pound. That's about 10% more moolah from this time last year. And if you thought tomato prices were totally vine, think again, also more expensive, around $2 a pound, up about 12%. And strawberries can really jam up your budget too, up about 8%, now around $2.40 for a 12-ounce package.
1: Well done, Andrew Dimbert. President Trump today posted a proposed U.S. Space Force dress uniform, which appears to have taken its inspiration from Starship Troopers, the film satirizing fascist ideology back in the 90s. He's also posted a new map of New Mexico, with Mexico crossed out and America written in. I'm Wayne Cabot, ABC News.
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8: I'm WRBI meteorologist Paul Trombley with southeastern Indiana's most reliable forecast. Lows dip down to about 58 tonight under mainly clear skies, northeast winds 5 to 10 miles per hour. High temperatures reach up to 84 tomorrow, mainly clear skies. Lows level off around 63 tomorrow night, mainly clear skies. Currently 78.
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1: It's almost that time of year. 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So as things slow down a bit in the fall, things are speeding up for the Tree City Fall Festival. 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That's Tree City Fall Festival, downtown Greensburg, September 19th and 20th.
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1: Yeah, I was super surprised. 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And the way it all worked out and the way they planned everything, and it was exactly what I would have wanted. 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
3: ABC News, I'm Mike Dubusky. Five people are dead and five people are in the hospital after an Amazon cargo jet skidded off the end of the runway at Miami International Airport today. Three of those injured are in critical condition, authorities say. The NTSB says it's launched a go team to Miami to investigate the incident. Amazon says it's cooperating with investigators to determine what happened.

0: U.S. envoys Steve Witkoff and Jared Kushner are meeting with Ukrainian President Volodymyr Zelensky today, one day after meeting with Russian leader Vladimir Putin. Here's what Witkoff had to say after today's meeting.
1: We came here, and I think we really feel good about what has happened in the conversations in Moscow and now the conversations here.
0: Russia has recently ramped up attacks on Ukrainian targets, especially around the capital of Kyiv. Ukrainian forces, meanwhile, have also escalated drone attacks in Russia, though both sides say they're pausing attacks while U.S. officials are in the region. This is ABC News.
2: 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I couldn't begin to tell you everything I learned. 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
2: It's almost that time of year. 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
3: I'm WRBI meteorologist Megan Mulford with Southeastern Indiana's most reliable forecast. Lows dip down to about 58 tonight under mainly clear skies, northeast winds 5 to 10 miles an hour. Mainly sunny skies tomorrow, high of 84. Lows level off around 63. Tomorrow night, mainly clear. Currently 78.
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1: ABC News, I'm Mike Dubusky. Five people are dead and five people are in the hospital after an Amazon cargo jet skidded off the end of the runway at Miami International Airport today. Three of those injured are in critical condition, authorities say. The NTSB says it's launched a go team to Miami to investigate the incident. Amazon says it's cooperating with investigators to determine what happened. U.S. envoys Steve Witkoff and Jared Kushner are meeting with Ukrainian President Volodymyr Zelensky today, one day after meeting with Russian leader Vladimir Putin. Here's what Witkoff had to say after today's meeting.
2: We came here, and I think we really feel good about what has happened in the conversations in Moscow and now the conversations here.
1: Russia has recently ramped up attacks on Ukrainian targets, especially around the capital of Kyiv. Ukrainian forces, meanwhile, have also escalated drone attacks in Russia, though both sides say they're pausing attacks while U.S. officials are in the region. This is ABC News. Staffing at the Pentagon has seen a lot of turnover recently, with dozens of senior officers fired or leaving their positions under the tenure of Defense Secretary Pete Hegseth. Most recently, Hegseth has faced criticism for administering polygraph tests to some Pentagon employees in an effort to root out those who leaked information about U.S. munition supplies to the Iran war. ABC News Chief Global Affairs Correspondent Martha Raddatz.
3: Since the beginning of the war, Hegseth has rarely held press conferences, which are often combative.
4: Excuse me, why are you so rude? Just wait, I'm calling on people.
3: And none since May 5th, more than 4 months ago. And never any explanation why he has taken the axe to so many senior officers.
1: NFL Commissioner Roger Goodell has agreed to a new four-season extension, which runs through the 2030 season, according to the league. And the casting process for the Met Opera is always super competitive, but usually it's for humans. Recently, a snake auditioned. I'm Mike Dubusky, ABC News.
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8: I'm WRBI meteorologist Megan Mulford with Southeastern Indiana's most reliable forecast. Lows dip down to about 58 tonight under mainly clear skies, northeast winds 5 to 10 miles an hour. Mainly sunny skies tomorrow, high of 84. Lows level off around 63, tomorrow night mainly clear. Currently 78.
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0: burning.
1: I have a new song that sounds a little bit like this. We'll play that song and talk about my world tour as I count down the hits with Lon Helton of Country Air Check. Right now, here's Lon with the week's hottest song.
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0: Bailey Zimmerman in the week's hottest song, Chevy Silverado. And later, we're going to find out if Bailey wheels his truck to the top of this week's chart on Country Countdown USA. Each week, I'm joined by a top country star who gives me a hand counting down the hits along this week in person. Tucker Wetmore, how are you?
1: I'm good. How are you doing, man?
0: Good, man. Last time you were here was actually via Zoom because you were, what, were you in London?
1: No, it was right before London. I can't remember where.
0: You were there a long time.
1: I was overseas for 7 weeks straight.
0: Was that like the longest you had ever been away from home?
1: Yeah, I think so, yeah. Actually.
0: Yeah, I mean,
1: it was a long time.
0: That is a long
1: time. By the
0: time.
1: End of it, I was like, I don't feel real right now.
0: I'll bet. Well, something happened at the very end of that tour that I'm going to talk about later. Just one of the great moments in ACM Award history when you were on stage. And,
1: Yeah,
0: we'll talk about that later. We'll tease that all a little right. bit. And you're here with us. Appreciate the time because you're just about to have your third number one party.
1: Three. That's
0: for
1: crazy.
0: For Brunette, yeah.
1: I'm excited. It's going to be party or not, for sure.
0: I would think so. Those number one parties are always fabulous because the writers have a chance to all get together with the artist.
1: Yeah. No, it's a great opportunity for... I'll just put a spotlight on the writers and the people that are down in the nitty gritty on Music Row. You know,
0: right.
1: it's awesome.
0: Also, want to talk about this new mixtape you have, the Sunburn mixtape. It's six songs. One of which is the new single. Who Told You That?
1: Yes, sir.
0: So, lots to talk about with Tucker Wetmore as we get along. Right now, we'll get things started at number 30. This is Parker McCollum.

0: spark of a column leading off the week's top 30 with Killing Me. Tucker Wetmore is my co-host this week. We mentioned before that when you leave here, you're going to the number one party for Brunette.
1: Oh, yeah.
0: You know, that song has had such an amazing impact, and you have to feel that as you're singing it live.
1: Oh, yeah.
0: Every night. I mean, and you felt it build, right?
1: Mm-hmm. I mean, yeah. So we end our set with it.
0: Yeah.
1: Pretty much every night, and it's crazy. It's wild.
0: Like, you do like a 12-minute version of...
1: It would work.
0: I feel like it would work. I have no doubt it would work.
1: Dude, it is so fun to play live, and people just go feral as soon as they hear that... that acoustic riff. And I remember the first time I played it, I played it at a festival or something. And I played it for the first time, and I had teased it a couple times on TikTok. Mm-hmm. So I'm like, let's try it. And I remember that first time I played it, the crowd just lost their mind. And not all of them knew what the song was at that point, because it wasn't out yet. But they lost it. The people that knew, they're like, oh, you got to listen to this song. And now I play it every night, and it's definitely one of the highlights.
0: Oh, yeah.
1: The way I open it up is, where's all my blondes at? And then we're like, I'm like, this one's for the brunettes. And then we go into the ta-da-da-da-da-da. Then they all lose it. So it's fun.
2: Lord knows I got a time, and there's a few in here tonight. Well, I've learned my lesson too many times. Blondes like you put me

My co-host Tucker Wetmore, his latest number one, Brunette. His current single is Who Told You That? As we get back to the chart at 29, here's Shane Proffitt, Long Live Country.

0: Shane Prophet entering the countdown at number 29, Long Live Country. I'm Lon Helton, and coming up, my co-host Tucker Wetmore shares the stage and a few margaritas with Luke Bryan. 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

0: Chase Matthew up a couple to number 28. That's Holding It Down. Tucker Wetmore along as my co-host this week. And hey, before we leave Chase, of course, he was down at Luke Bryan's Crash My Playa this year, as were you. Chase was telling me that the two of you guys were on stage one night along with Luke.
1: I had this idea to prank Luke on that night, and so I sent my runner to go buy us a bunch of sombreros. And so we had these I'm telling you, these things could have been a UFO lawn. Like, they were huge. And so we put these massive sombreros on, and we ran out there. It was me and Tucker and the Castellos, Priscilla Block, George, like all of us. And we all ran out there, and I was standing behind Luke. He jumped up on one of the speakers, and he turns around, and my big sombrero blows off my head. I grab somebody else's and throw it on his head. But, man, what a good time. And, you know, I think that's all that matters, man. As long as you're having a good time out there, you're going to have a good life.
2: Yeah, I forgot about that, honestly. That feels like it was four lifetimes ago. But, yeah, that did happen. That 100% happened. Probably forgot about it because of the Luke Bryan margaritas beforehand.
0: Mm-hmm.
2: But it's always so fun. I've played Crash My Play, I think, 2 years now.
0: Yeah.
2: And it's just always just a party, man. Luke makes it so fun. His team makes it so fun. And then you get to hang out with your buddies like Chase and just do bro things. You know, it's like it's so much more fun than it is feel like working.
0: Uh-huh.
2: Like, I can't tell you how many times I'd be sitting backstage and just like talking like Aldean or Chase or Luke or, you know, whoever it is that are there. And we'll lose track of time, drinking, having a good time, hooting, hollering, and then they're like, oh, yeah, I got to go play real quick. I'll be right back.
0: Right, you know? Right. No, your performance interrupts the party.
2: It does.

Luke Bryan and his number one from 6 years ago. That's One Margarita. Tucker Wetmore is my co-host, getting back to the chart. We're 27. Here's Luke Combs, Rethink Some Things.

0: Luke Combs up a couple to number 27, Rethink Some Things. I'm Lon Helton, and coming up, we're going to revisit the Academy of Country Music Awards with one of its big winners, who also happens to be my co-host, Tucker Wetmore.
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4: I'm WRBI meteorologist Megan Mulford with Southeastern Indiana's most reliable forecast. Lows dip down to about 58 tonight under mainly clear skies, northeast winds 5 to 10 miles an hour. Mainly sunny skies tomorrow, high of 84. Lows level off around 63, tomorrow night mainly clear. Currently, it's 77 degrees.
5: 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Tucker Wetmore is my Countdown co-host. We're 26. Russell Dickerson, worth your while.

0: Russell Dickerson up a couple to number 26. That's Worth Your Wild. We're counting down the hits here with Tucker Wetmore. I guess I actually should say the ACM New Artist of the Year. Tucker Wetmore is in here as my co-host. That sounds better.
1: Yeah, that's right.
0: Let's talk about that night. We alluded to it a little bit at the start of the show, that you were on the stage in O2 in London. Now, you didn't know that was going to happen, right?

0: right?
1: I had no idea.
0: Because you were surprised by...
1: my mom on stage. And I was so confused when she came and walked out. I'm like, Mom, what are you doing? I'm working right now.
0: Right.
1: And I was super surprised. I had no idea. And they stopped the show and they're like, all right, I'm going to bring the attention to the screen because there's a screen on the side of the stage. And Thomas Rhett's big old head on the screen talking about my golf game. And I was like, yeah, that sounds about right. But then he said, congratulations, new male artist. And I was like, that was the way it all worked out and planned out and the way they planned everything. And it was exactly what I would have wanted. You know, my mom presented it to me and on stage and in London. And it was really, really cool.
0: It was indeed really cool. And I think the look on your face at the time kind of said it all. I do want to talk some more about that night. Got to get back to the countdown, though, at 25. Here's Blake Shelton. Let him in anyway.
2: Ain't it

0: Blake Shelton up a couple to number 25. Let him in anyway. Tucker Wetmore is my co-host this week. We're just talking about the ACM New Male Artist of the Year Award that you took home this year. Just the emotion that you showed was really, I mean, it was raw. I don't know if it was a combination of the fact that you were at the end of seven weeks away and your mom and the award. It seems like this giant perfect storm just hit you, but it was just great emotion.
1: It was, I mean, that was all raw emotion. You know, you think about it, I was on the road for 7 weeks. I was, you know, we were all so tired and, you know, played, I think, 16 shows in 21 days at that point. And the emotion was real. It was everything I would have wanted. Like I was just saying, it was really cool.
0: It's pretty special for sure.
1: Yeah. I can't really put it into words.
0: You know,
1: just, it's a feeling that I wish everybody got the chance to feel it at one point in their life, you know?
0: Yeah, truly unforgettable, I think. Such a great moment for you. Along

0: Hudson Westbrook up 1 to number 24, Painted You Pretty. I'm Lon Helton. Coming up, my co-host Tucker Wetmore spends some time on the water with Dustin Lynch.
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0: Graylin James up one at number 23, Water at a Wedding. Tucker Wetmore is my co-host this week. And hey, speaking of water, and this is a stretch, but when Dustin Lynch was in here as my co-host, he was telling me that the two of you guys share some similar interests.
1: Yeah, so Tucker Wetmore, I'm so excited. I've got another buddy on the lake in Nashville. Anybody that follows us along on socials know that we love to be on the water. We love to do life on boats, and that's where a lot of my music is inspired. And I like to boat check a lot of my music. Like, I want all of my songs to be able to be enjoyed on a boat. So Tucker recently has joined me out on the water. He's got a boat, a big surf boat that's bad to the bone. And he was over at one of my house parties, had mentioned he was looking at maybe getting a spot out here close to the water, and he did it. So I'm stoked. I've got another homie out here. You know, so it's like, okay, I felt like I was kind of holding it down alone for a while, but now I've got another partner in crime out here on the park in Nashville.
2: Yeah, that's right. Yeah, dude, Dustin's such a good dude. I've got a lot of really funny stories with Dustin, actually. None I'm going to share right now. But,
0: we'll save for the next time you're here, all right?
2: Yeah, that's right. That's right. No, nothing too crazy like that. But yeah, he's right. We spent some time on the water, and he's 100% correct. The boat test for new songs is an actual thing, and we were out in the water with some friends. We met up and tied our boats out, you know, out in the cove out there, and we were sitting there. It was just us two, just nobody else on the water, just us two boats, and like torrential downpouring on us, but we had such a fun time. And we were testing songs, sending songs back and forth, listening to on the water and stuff, and you know, those are some of my favorite memories, and it's fun to be able to do that with a good buddy of mine.
0: Yeah, and I think he's the perfect guy to do that with, because Dustin, as he tells me, is always listening to songs. So anyway, we are talking about Dustin Lynch. He's next to 22 with Easy to Love.